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1: While it can improve transportation and accessibility, concerns arise in the African-American community about potential negative effects on local businesses and housing. Gentrification concerns often surface as property values may change, impacting longtime residents and businesses. Striking a balance between progress and preserving community identity is crucial. It's essential to implement policies that mitigate displacement and ensure equitable development. 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
5: I'm Amber Payton with BIN News Now. New York City Mayor Zarem Mamdani says tackling affordability must include policies aimed at Black New Yorkers. He pointed to the loss of roughly 200,000 Black residents and concerns over deed theft targeting older homeowners. His administration has created an Office of Deed Theft Prevention and suspended a tax lien sales system that disproportionately affected Black neighborhoods. Usher appears to be responding after a fan recently cursed him on stage during his tour with Chris Brown. At a Birmingham show, Usher told the crowd not to come on stage unless they wanted to participate. The comment follows a viral Nashville moment where a woman repeatedly dodged his sensual performance moves. And Sean Diddy Combs' release date from Fort Dix has been moved up again, now to January 24, 2028. That's 1 month earlier than previously scheduled. Combs is serving a 50-month sentence on two prostitution convictions and was recently placed in solitary confinement after a prison fight. Get BIN News Now on demand 24/7 on the iHeartRadio app.
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1: 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And I ain't never had this happen before.
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I'm chain. Fresh new J's, AMG, switch lanes. 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Never switched up on the gango. Street cred good, I ways, oh. 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Yeah, we both outside. That's my type, but here.

I can hit my section, he be in heels. 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He Mr. Giddy done. I'm Mrs. One of One. Fall in love every time we link. He got me sprung.com. Mind these girls can't keep it peace. I ain't stressing on you, you ain't stressing on me. 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You a dog, I'm a dog, we can keep it in the street. I ain't in your beats and you ain't in mine. Yeah, we both outside. That's my type.

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1: KMOJ wants to remind you of the importance of obeying traffic signals and signs. It's not just a legal requirement, it's a matter of safety. Stop signs and yield signs are there for a reason. They ensure that everyone has a fair chance to navigate intersections safely. Don't rush through yellow lights or ignore traffic signals. It only takes a split second for a life-altering accident to occur. Respect the rules of the road. Obeying traffic signals and signs is a small action that can make a big difference in preventing accidents. Let's work together to create a safer driving environment. Remember, following traffic signals and signs saves lives.
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Murphy, Freddie Bell, and Walter Q. Bear Banks Jr. We are the People Station.

And it's not car, you're my honor, Sir Richard. Well, gone. I ain't seen Shorty in a minute. She asked how I am, I said calm. She said I'm the man, I said in it. Posted up with my dog at yard. If you got a friend for my friend, then bring it. 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
5: I'm Amber Payton with BIN News Now. The city of Golden, Colorado has launched an independent investigation into a racist incident at a fire station where a black dog was found hanging from a rope. The employee responsible has been fired.
6: We fail to meet the standard of respect and professionalism that every person deserves.
5: Mayor Laura Weinberg called the incident deeply disturbing and tied it to the history of racial terror and violence. Denver City Council is considering adding an acknowledgement of slavery and forced labor at the start of its meetings. Councilmember Chantel Lewis introduced the proposal, which would recognize the role enslaved Africans and their descendants played in building the economy. The committee will revisit the idea next month. And Atlanta R&B star Sierra is giving $50,000 to 10 local organizations that support youth development. 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

0: girl, you a 10. 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

Freddie and Chantel, Glenn Golden, Glam Life Kim, Sam Simmons, celebrating 50 years. 89.9 KMOJ, the People Station.

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popping off, get your head quick fast. 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
1: 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Black. Wrong with that motion, I be in the cut. Sneaky link, she say that's her.

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1: It's time for the Community's Choice to let you know about some of the upcoming events in the community. I'm Kimyo Haley. 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There will be a car show, music, and more. It takes place at Dos Hermanas Parking Lot, 1408 85th Avenue in Brooklyn Park. 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On Fire Ministries presents Breaking Bread. It's a picnic, a community event. 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The Twin Cities Black Pride Family Day in the Park, celebrating community, culture, and pride, takes place Sunday, August 16th, 10 a.m. to 4 p.m. at Powderhorn Park, 3400 15th Avenue South in Minneapolis. 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I'm Kimyo Haley, and may the Lord God bless you real good.
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5: I'm Amber Payton with BIN News Now. The city of Golden, Colorado has launched an independent investigation into a racist incident at a fire station where a black dog was found hanging from a rope. The employee responsible has been fired.
6: We failed to meet the standard of respect and professionalism that every person deserves.
5: Mayor Laura Weinberg called the incident deeply disturbing and tied it to the history of racial terror and violence. Denver City Council is considering adding an acknowledgement of slavery and forced labor at the start of its meetings. Councilmember Chantel Lewis introduced the proposal, which would recognize the role enslaved Africans and their descendants played in building the economy. The committee will revisit the idea next month. And Atlanta R&B star Ciara is giving $50,000 to 10 local organizations that support youth development. 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
1: Hey, it's your girl Tracy, and we're celebrating 92 years with the Minnesota Spokesman Recorder newspaper on the Legacy Yacht Cruise. 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
3: 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Dred and Harriet Scott were an enslaved African-American couple who courageously sued for their freedom in 1846, sparking an 11-year legal battle. Their freedom suits, based on the fact that they had resided in free states and territories, culminated in the infamous 1857 U.S. Supreme Court ruling that denied them freedom and ruled that black people could not be citizens. Around 1836 or 1837, Dred Scott met and married Harriet Robinson at Fort Snelling in present-day Minnesota. Because both Illinois and the Wisconsin Territory prohibited slavery under the Missouri Compromise, the Scotts argued they were legally emancipated upon entering these jurisdictions. The case was escalated to the federal court system and ultimately reached the U.S. Supreme Court. Despite the Supreme Court's decision, ownership of the Scotts was transferred back to the original Blow family, who formally emancipated Dred and Harriet in May of 1857. You've just heard African American History, Minnesota, a co-production of KMOJ and Ampers with support from the Minnesota Arts and Cultural Heritage Fund.
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5: I'm Amber Payton with BIN News Now. The city of Golden, Colorado has launched an independent investigation into a racist incident at a fire station where a black dog was found hanging from a rope. The employee responsible has been fired.
6: Who failed to meet the standard of respect and professionalism that every person deserves.
5: Mayor Laura Weinberg called the incident deeply disturbing and tied it to the history of racial terror and violence. Denver City Council is considering adding an acknowledgement of slavery and forced labor at the start of its meetings. Councilmember Chantel Lewis introduced the proposal, which would recognize the role enslaved Africans and their descendants played in building the economy. The committee will revisit the idea next month. And Atlanta R&B star Ciara is giving $50,000 to 10 local organizations that support youth development. 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
1: Hey, it's your girl Tracy, and we're celebrating 92 years with the Minnesota Spokesman Recorder newspaper on the Legacy Yacht Cruise. 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
5: I'm Amber Payton with BIN News Now. The city of Golden, Colorado has launched an independent investigation into a racist incident at a fire station where a black dog was found hanging from a rope. The employee responsible has been fired.
6: We fail to meet the standard of respect and professionalism that every person deserves.
5: Mayor Laura Weinberg called the incident deeply disturbing and tied it to the history of racial terror and violence. Denver City Council is considering adding an acknowledgement of slavery and forced labor at the start of its meetings. Councilmember Chantel Lewis introduced the proposal, which would recognize the role enslaved Africans and their descendants played in building the economy. The committee will revisit the idea next month. And Atlanta R&B star Sierra is giving $50,000 to 10 local organizations that support youth development. Recipients include the Atlanta Music Project, SCAD, and the Black Entertainment and Sports Lawyers Association. 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
2: And now, African American History, Minnesota. 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Dr. Jean Harris was an American physician and politician. The first black woman to graduate from the Medical College of Virginia, she went on to serve on the faculty there before being appointed Virginia Secretary of Human Resources by Governor John N. Dalton. Harris was the first African American to be admitted to a medical school in Virginia, notably the Medical College of Virginia, now Virginia Commonwealth University. Harris noted that prior to medical school, she had never been in the presence of more than a few whites at a time, and never in such isolation. She said, "I delivered white babies and black babies. It was a good experience for MCV as well as for me," she said, "and it certainly was a good experience for those white patients who would have otherwise never seen a black physician." An accomplished pianist, Harris competed in numerous classical piano competitions throughout the United States. Harris moved to Minnesota, where she ran in the Republican primary for lieutenant governor in 1990 and eventually for mayor of Eden Prairie. She was mayor until her death from lung cancer in 2001. You've just heard African American History, Minnesota, a co-production of KMOJ and Ampers with support from the Minnesota Arts and Cultural Heritage Fund.
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1: Sweetheart, I've been trying so hard to get over you. 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All I'm looking for is just a serious relationship so I can hold all my life. 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
1: It's time for the Community's Choice to let you know about some of the upcoming events in the community. I'm Kimyo Haley. 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I'm Kimyo Haley, and may the Lord God bless you real good.
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5: I'm Amber Payton with BIN News Now. The city of Golden, Colorado has launched an independent investigation into a racist incident at a fire station where a black dog was found hanging from a rope. The employee responsible has been fired.
6: We failed to meet the standard of respect and professionalism that every person deserves.
5: Mayor Laura Weinberg called the incident deeply disturbing and tied it to the history of racial terror and violence. Denver City Council is considering adding an acknowledgement of slavery and forced labor at the start of its meetings. Councilmember Chantel Lewis introduced the proposal, which would recognize the role enslaved Africans and their descendants played in building the economy. The committee will revisit the idea next month. And Atlanta R&B star Ciara is giving $50,000 to 10 local organizations that support youth development. 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
6: I'm Amber Payton with BIN News Now. The city of Golden, Colorado has launched an independent investigation into a racist incident at a fire station where a black dog was found hanging from a rope. The employee responsible has been fired.
7: We failed to meet the standard of respect and professionalism that every person deserves.
6: Mayor Laura Weinberg called the incident deeply disturbing and tied it to the history of racial terror and violence. Denver City Council is considering adding an acknowledgement of slavery and forced labor at the start of its meetings. Councilmember Chantel Lewis introduced the proposal, which would recognize the role enslaved Africans and their descendants played in building the economy. The committee will revisit the idea next month. And Atlanta R&B star Ciara is giving $50,000 to 10 local organizations that support youth development. Recipients include the Atlanta Music Project, SCAD, and the Black Entertainment and Sports Lawyers Association. 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
1: So, Sean, this is a kind of scary study here. They're talking about high blood pressure in your 30s can link you to having dementia in your 70s.
2: Mm-hmm. Wow.
1: So you got like a 40-year span to begin to change your dietary habits, lower your blood pressure, and you could do that within 30 days. You know what I'm saying? But high blood pressure is treatable, is the sad thing about it. And we don't do anything about it. I don't think people think that you can get rid of high blood pressure once you get it and they start giving you all these God-blessed pills.
2: Yeah, I know, but, you know, the stress of everyday life, does it contribute to that?
1: It definitely does.
2: I mean, like, do you see that going away anytime soon? I mean, people can't even pay their rent, and they work all day long, two and three jobs.
1: Well, we're going to have to
2: go. They can't pay their rents. They can't pay their car payments. They, you know, like...
1: Well, I ain't going to catch no high blood pressure over there. I'm going to go into my closet, my prayer closet, and I'm going to pray and meditate and come out of that closet and go on about my business.
2: That's right. And you're probably going to go in there in the dark because if you can't afford to pay your light bill, you know, what's going to happen?
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0: Okay, Sean, this is the question that I've asked myself. You know, I've been married for 20 plus years. Mm-hmm. But if I was single in today's society, if I wanted a relationship, is it worth it to go on a dating app and try to find somebody?
1: People act as if they have success stories.
0: I don't believe it's really that successful like that. I think that's just some propaganda, man.
1: It's not my type of hype, but people are doing it.
0: A lot of women said this turns them off so much they have stopped dating. A lot of women are saying, is the effort worth it for me to keep going through man after man after man after man after man, going on these dates, and all the guy is looking for is seeing if he can sleep with you?
1: Well, what you think has changed? Men have always just wanted to sleep with women. Yeah. And sometimes vice versa. What has changed?
0: Yeah.
1: I think sometimes those dating sites are, it could be a lot of superficial stuff going on.
0: Yeah.
1: Because you basing people off what they look like. Mm. I mean, I know you do that naturally, but it that's what it's really all about. You know, you might can meet somebody out and you may not be very attracted to them, but after spending time with them, you may like them. But it seems like on those dating apps, as soon as you see a person, you'd be like, nope, nope, nope, nope. Nope.
0: Is it seem like to me like women don't want to be married? They enjoy being single. The girlfriend weekend, going out to the little bar, drinking the martinis. And, you know, just seeing what guy they're interested in. Like, we like to play with each other now. It's not like people don't want a serious relationship.
1: Women's standards are so much higher now. They're just not accepting anything anymore. And kudos to women who just don't accept anything anymore.
0: If I was like a single guy, I'd be like, give me an old fashioned woman with her hair pulled back. I have no makeup and a baseball cap on, and let me meet her at the grocery store or something like that.
1: Sound like you want a man.
0: No. Because she got a baseball cap on?
1: No, you said no makeup on with her hair pulled back and a baseball cap on. I mean, I know a couple of dudes look like that.
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0: One of the things I love on the BJ Murphy Radio Show, I love hearing from the listeners. 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
1: Now, if you did a poll, Mo, I got Mo in the studio with me, and how many women out there, raise your hand if you would like to stay at home and your husband took care of all the bills?
2: BJ, that house would smell like Fabuloso every day. Every day. Right. We having Thanksgiving dinner every single day. I'm going to do my part.
1: Now, how many women in America, especially black women, agree with you, you think? You think a majority of black women agree with you?
2: I do. Yep, I sure do. Because black women, we are tired, BJ. We are tired. We have to do everything.
1: Yeah.
2: And I think if a woman, if they could trust enough, that's the issue. When you let, sometimes when you let a man take a little bit of the lead, then all of a sudden they start to get this Ike Turner type, you know, just aggression.
1: Yeah.
2: And it's just like, no, if we could trust them that yes, you will take everything and not take advantage of being the leader or be a poor leader. Yeah, I think most women would.
1: This is a term that I hate when I hear women say this to a man. So I'm, well, you know, I let you be a man. I let you, come on, I let you be a man. No, you be the man. And she'll never have to say that because she know what she's looking at. I think these women have been, one, abused, right? And manipulated. Because, you know, silly women get manipulated by some dude paying their bills. And then, you know what I'm saying? You know, you got to do some favors to keep the money right. coming, you know. And I just think we just got a messed up. We have a prostitute pimp relationship in the black community as far as finances are concerned.
2: We do have a lot of women who will say, I will do this, but you have to pay for this.
1: Mm-hmm.
2: There's always this exchange that has to happen and not just an organic, hey, let's get together. But I think that just comes down to the just the whole entire breakdown of the family unit and the community and what we need to know. As children growing up into adults, we don't know that. So men, they have that same mentality. If I pay for this, she has to give me that.
1: Yeah.
2: This is how we get into this culture. But BJ, the way I feel, it all starts with the boys. It starts with boys. Raising boys to understand how to be men.
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8: I'm Amber Payton with BIN News Now. The city of Golden, Colorado has launched an independent investigation into a racist incident at a fire station where a black dog was found hanging from a rope. The employee responsible has been fired.
9: We failed to meet the standard of respect and professionalism that every person deserves.
8: Mayor Laura Weinberg called the incident deeply disturbing and tied it to the history of racial terror and violence. Denver City Council is considering adding an acknowledgement of slavery and forced labor at the start of its meetings. Councilmember Chantel Lewis introduced the proposal, which would recognize the role enslaved Africans and their descendants played in building the economy. The committee will revisit the idea next month. And Atlanta R&B star Ciara is giving $50,000 to 10 local organizations that support youth development. 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

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Murphy, Freddie Bell, and Walter Q. Bear Banks Jr. We are the People Station.

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0: Freddie Bell and Chantel Sings have you covered. They're spinning hip-hop jams, R&B, and nostalgic throwbacks. 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

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This is BJ Murphy reminding you to check out my man Q-Bear today at 2 o'clock. He's holding it down with the best R&B hits and throwbacks. And, of course, at 5 o'clock, he's got the Q-Jam of the day right here on 89.9 KMOJ, The People.

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1: What it is, folks? This right here is the 16-year-old phenom, Chris Breese.

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1: Hey, do you know that there's a knee replacement crisis in America?
2: Really?
1: Why? You have anybody in your family got a knee replacement?
2: Mm-mm.
1: They said more young people are getting knee replacement surgery because of obesity, too much pressure on them knees.
2: Mm-hmm.
1: So people need to lose like weight, keep that weight off their knees. You know what I'm saying? You see everybody limping in the grocery store. We black people.
2: Well, it doesn't have anything to do with people having to work themselves to death. That has nothing to do with it. I guess not, huh?
1: You have too much weight on your knees.
2: So you say. Well, what about people having to work all the time, stand on their feet all the time, bust 2 and 3 jobs?
1: Yeah, that's true too. Now, I wouldn't doubt it, but
2: okay,
1: people just got too much weight on their knees, man. I mean, I don't care how you weigh, you square it. We are overweight as a black community. We just need to lose some weight.
2: Here you go.
1: Everybody talking about, I got to get my knee replaced.
2: You
1: I got to get my
2: knee. Black community.
1: I'm not attacking us.
2: Attacking the black community. You obsessed with attacking the black community all the time.
1: So tell me.
2: Get a grip.
1: Tell me we don't need to lose weight, Sean. Tell me.
2: Why are people obese in the black community, majority? Because they can't afford healthy options.
1: No excuse, because we weren't
2: crazy.
1: We weren't this big back in the day. When grandmama and them were living, they weren't like morbidly obese.
2: My family were sharecroppers, so they ate off the land. So I don't
1: Mine
2: know
1: too.
2: What your family did.
1: Mine
2: so,
1: too.
2: So okay, then that's your answer right there.
1: Right.
2: We can't even.
1: And they were on their knees picking cotton. So what you talking about? It ain't no, because they're working themselves to death. They ate healthy food. We're not doing that anymore.
2: We were eating healthy foods. We're talking about affording healthy foods. You can't afford it anymore. You go to the grocery store, apple is $2.69 a pound.
1: Man,
2: who gonna pay $2 for one apple?
1: Hey, look, I went into Quick Trip the other day, and I asked the lady, are you ringing this up right? I was buying a bag of Cheetos. It was $5.
2: And you got a nerve to sit here and talk to somebody about healthy options, and you buying a bag of Cheetos from the Quick Trip? Ooh, you tripping.
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3: 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I'm Kimyo Haley, and may the Lord God bless you real good.
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7: I'm Amber Payton with BIN News Now. The city of Golden, Colorado has launched an independent investigation into a racist incident at a fire station where a black dog was found hanging from a rope. The employee responsible has been fired.
8: We failed to meet the standard of respect and professionalism that every person deserves.
7: Mayor Laura Weinberg called the incident deeply disturbing and tied it to the history of racial terror and violence. Denver City Council is considering adding an acknowledgement of slavery and forced labor at the start of its meetings. Councilmember Chantel Lewis introduced the proposal, which would recognize the role enslaved Africans and their descendants played in building the economy. The committee will revisit the idea next month. And Atlanta R&B star Ciara is giving $50,000 to 10 local organizations that support youth development. 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
1: Yeah.
2: No, we walk around the world stepping, not giving a damn by where our feet land at. Yeah. Get your mushed, smushed. Yeah. 21. Biggest.

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0: coming up on the BJ Murphy Radio Show, a friend of mine who's a sister said she got one more black relationship left in her because she's thinking about dating outside her race. Is this about love or is this about disappointment and trying to find the black man of your dream? So black women are refusing to settle anymore. And brothers, you know, hey, look, it is what it is. And you can chime in on this conversation. Our local number is 704-755-7976. 704-755-7976. Me and Sean going to talk about this in just a second. What you want to say, sis?
1: BJ, I want to hear what y'all got to say about this.
0: Yes.
1: Because every time a black woman starts talking about dating outside her race, folks act like we done betrayed somebody. Betrayed who? Right. Ain't nobody betrayed nobody.
0: Right.
1: When black men do it, they do it.
0: Yeah.
1: So why is it a different standard
0: right.
1: when a black woman says she's open to it?
0: Yeah.
1: We deserve to be happy too.
0: I want you to be happy. That's right.
1: Ain't you married?
0: Yeah, I'm married, sis. Yeah.
1: I want to be married too.
0: I know.
1: Yeah, I have a good one.
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1: Our in-house clinical therapist, Shante Vines, is in the house on the BJ Murphy Show. Shante, what do you tell people who wake up every day and say, I hate this, I hate that, I just hate my life?
2: If you get up in the morning saying that you hate your job, how is your day going to go? Mm-hmm. How could you even be in a space to care for yourself if you get up and like, I hate everything that I do.
1: Wow.
2: I hate being a mom. Mm. I hate being a wife. I hate, you know what I'm saying? It's like when you get up and say, this is a situation that I'm in for right now because I'm choosing or I'm working through something else. Let me go ahead and accept this situation. I'm not talking about abuse. I'm not talking about anything crazy. I'm talking in general, right? I'm working here for right now. I'm working through something else. I'm going to be the best self that I can be here so that my mind could be free to think about what it is that I need to do to get out of it.
1: Mm-hmm.
2: If my mental space and energy is always in regret, is always in hate, is always in I hate this and, you know, I can't stand this, you are not going to have the mental capacity or the energy to put into anything that's going to push you forward to something else.
1: Yeah, well said.
2: Does that make, you know
1: Absolutely.
2: What I mean?
1: Yeah.
2: You know, and y'all, for me, self-care is so much more, and that's why I don't like using the word, because again, you associate it to things like, well, some, not all, you know, getting your nails done, and which for some it could be, but for me, I can be getting my nails done and my mind is still going crazy. Yeah. I'm sitting there, I'm like, yo, I can't wait till you finish with this because I got stuff to do when I get to the crib.
1: Right.
2: You know what I mean? Right. It's like, how are you intentionally? So intentional care.
1: Yeah.
3: Mm.
2: You know, I'm on desk.
1: Write that down.
2: You know, it's intentional care.
1: Intentional care.
2: In opposed to self-care, it's like, you know, just being intentional about what really makes you happy. What are you doing to make you happy? What connections are you making? You guys can follow me at Shante Vines on Instagram. I'm excited.
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9: I'm Amber Payton with BIN News Now. The city of Golden, Colorado has launched an independent investigation into a racist incident at a fire station where a black dog was found hanging from a rope. The employee responsible has been fired.
10: We failed to meet the standard of respect and professionalism that every person deserves.
9: Mayor Laura Weinberg called the incident deeply disturbing and tied it to the history of racial terror and violence. Denver City Council is considering adding an acknowledgement of slavery and forced labor at the start of its meetings. Councilmember Chantel Lewis introduced the proposal, which would recognize the role enslaved Africans and their descendants played in building the economy. The committee will revisit the idea next month. And Atlanta R&B star Ciara is giving $50,000 to 10 local organizations that support youth development. 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
1: If you miss Freddie Bell and Chantel Sings in the Morning, you missed a lot.
2: Before we go, I got to tell you about this lady that I know. She said she was pulled over after an officer had spotted her driving with a cell phone in her right hand.
3: Uh-huh, I saw the video.
2: Problem was, she doesn't have a right hand. She calmly held up her nub to show the officer. She says, "I was born without a hand." The courtroom reportedly got very quiet after that. The judge tossed the case immediately for what he called a serious lack of evidence.
3: I'm out. I don't need money. I don't need it. All right, I need a co-host with a little bit of sensitivity. Not like he. Out of here, man. Lack of evidence. Y'all can play all day. Take the elevator today. I'll tell you that right now. That's all I advice I got for you.
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3: 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See ya.
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1: 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I love it. And today's throwbacks all day. 89.9 KMOJ.
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Good morning. 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Up next, more music is on the way, plus the buzz, and we'll look at weather. Coming up, more music with Freddie and Chantel. Good morning.

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4: 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It's a choice that can change lives forever. Alcohol impairs your judgment, slows your reaction time, and affects your ability to focus. Don't underestimate its impact on your driving. The consequences of drinking and driving can be severe. You risk injury, loss of life, legal trouble, and irreversible damage to your future. 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

celebrating 50 years of Camo J. Good morning, Freddie Bell and Chantel Sings. Cloudy with periods of rain today with a high of 72, 63 tonight. Cloudy skies early, then partly cloudy after midnight. Tomorrow, sunny with a high of 86, 84 on Sunday with no real rain in the forecast as of right now. By next week, you'll see temperatures in the low 80s as we cool down just a bit from those 90 and 100 degree temps. I'm glad to hear it. More music after this. 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
2: Hey, it's your girl Tracy, and we're celebrating 92 years with the Minnesota Spokesman Recorder newspaper on the Legacy Yacht Cruise. 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
0: Freddie and Chantel in the morning.
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4: Celebrating 50 years of Camo J, I got... The Buzz, the Clueless sequel series, has found a new home. If you like the movie, the show, which will see Alicia Silverstone reprise the role of Cher, has been greenlit at Paramount Plus. Variety reports the streamer has given the show a 6-episode order and is slated to begin production in 2027. The series will be set in the present day and will follow Silverstone's character struggling to deal with her daughter during her high school years. I never got into the movie Clueless like that, but I can see how it could be interesting to see her in a different phase of her life. And the Los Angeles County District's Attorney's Office does not believe that the singer David's alleged victim was pregnant at the time of her death. Prosecutors are addressing speculation that 14-year-old Celeste Rivas Hernandez may have been killed because she was pregnant. During the recent preliminary hearing, prosecutors discussed earlier texts between the teen and the singer, 21-year-old David Burke, discussing pregnancy and having an abortion. Now, they say those communications were not from the time of her death. Prosecutors say Burke killed River Hernandez because she was going to reveal their sexual relationship and damage his music career. Burke's arraignment is scheduled for August 31st, and a trial could start as soon as 60 days later, which is October 30th. It's just too many clues, too many things in that situation. I just feel like the young man is guilty. Spider-Man Brand New Day is looking to secure one of the biggest openings ever this weekend. The fourth film in the Tom Holland-led series is looking to make between $260 and $280 million in its first weekend in theaters. Some projections have the movie crossing the $300 million mark in North America in its first 3 days. Brand New Day is also expected to make between $275 and $300 million internationally. The biggest domestic opening ever belongs to 2019's Avengers Endgame with $357 million and a record $1.2 billion globally. Big things, big movies. Up next, more music. Don't move, Freddie and Chantel. Good morning.
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9: 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I'm Kimyo Haley. 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There will be a car show, music, and more. It takes place at Dos Hermanas parking lot, 1408 85th Avenue in Brooklyn Park. 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It's a picnic, a community event. 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The Twin Cities Black Pride Family Day in the Park, celebrating community, culture, and pride, takes place Sunday, August 16th, 10 a.m. to 4 p.m. at Powderhorn Park, 3400 15th Avenue South in Minneapolis. 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I'm Kimyo Haley, and may the Lord God bless you real good.
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13: I'm Bree Wood with BIN News Now. I'm here on the ground at the National Urban League Conference in Nashville, Tennessee, and the families of three Black teens whose deaths remain surrounded by questions gathered on Thursday to demand answers. President of the National Urban League, Mark Morial.
14: When families face the challenge of a non-responsive criminal justice system, we must stand with these families.
13: 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And Ohio Governor Mike DeWine is criticizing plans to deport Haitian migrants as temporary protected status protections are expired. DeWine says the move could harm Ohio's economy and put families at risk. Get BIN News now on demand 24/7 on the iHeartRadio app.
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celebrating 50 years of Camo J. Thanks for joining us. Freddie Bell and Chantel Sings in the morning. CamoJFM.com. You know where to go. Stream us live directly from that website. We appreciate you. Today's color of the day is Blue Rain. So try Blue Rain today. And shout out to Plymouth. Thank you guys out in Plymouth for waking up with the morning team. We appreciate you. A rainy one this morning. Periods of rain with a high of 70 today. 63 tonight. Cloudy skies this evening. Will become partly cloudy after midnight. We'll cool down just a bit for the weekend. 86 tomorrow and sunny. 84 on Sunday and mostly sunny. No real rain in the forecast as of right now. Temperatures will start to cool down out of those 90 and 100 degree temperatures throughout the rest of the week next week. Here's the latest. President Trump and his cabinet are meeting today at Camp David amid renewed fighting between the U.S. and Iran. Plus, Seattle's police chief is resigning amid questions over his absence during a deadly shooting at a downtown food festival. And the father of a Georgia school shooter will spend 15 years behind bars. And the second artificial intelligence company confirms that its AI program hacked into other computer systems, something that's been going on and happening quite a bit lately. Concerning. More music is on the way. Don't move. Freddie Bell and Chantel Sings. Good morning.

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0: a health plan that contracts with both Medicare and the Minnesota Medical Assistance Medicaid program to provide benefits of both programs to enrollees. Enrollment in Health Partners depends on contract renewal. 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Did you know that prenatal care plays a crucial role in the well-being of both you and your baby? Regular visits to your healthcare provider can ensure that your baby is growing well and getting the necessary nutrients. 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

celebrating 50 years of KMOJ. A rainy one today. You'll get a little break from those high temps, the 90s and the 100s. Today's going to reach a high of 70. You'll see rain till about maybe 2 o'clock this afternoon. Sunny tomorrow with a high of 86. Mostly sunny on Sunday with a high of 84. Your weekend looks beautiful. By next Tuesday, you'll see more rain showers in the forecast with a high of 75. Right now, it's about 75 and rainy here at the KMOJ Studios on Broadway. More music after this.

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0: Freddie and Chantel, here's what's happening locally. A second high-ranking St. Paul police official is accusing Mayor Herr of inappropriate behavior. Sources allege Herr commented on a female deputy chief's breast and made sexual noises in the police gym and altered officers' photographs. The inquiry began after Police Chief Axel Henry complained on behalf of himself and other city employees. Herr says the media coverage does not reflect what she understood as mutual communication and that she respects the investigative process. The allegations are part of an ongoing investigation by an outside law firm. And the Trump administration is investigating the alleged use of transgender dolls in Minnesota schools. The Minnesota Star Tribune reports state and university officials say they're not involved with the My Gender Dolls program. Federal officials claim the dolls were developed through a University of Minnesota program and will be available to schools this fall. However, the government did not identify any school or district using them, and researchers say the dolls will not enter public schools this year. Education Secretary Linda McMahon said the department is investigating whether officials violated federal parental rights laws. And the Twin Cities are seeing fewer mosquitoes after a dry, warm spring. Have you noticed? Traps collected last week averaged 112 mosquitoes, less than half the 10-year average of 251. Officials attribute the decline to limited rainfall and a winter snowpack that melted quite quickly. Nearly half of Minnesota is experiencing moderate or severe drought. The rain is necessary. The Mosquito Control District has treated 130,000 acres this year compared to 179,000 acres during the same period last year. And Pearson's is closing its longtime St. Paul candy factory in September. The closure will eliminate 80 jobs because the plant is no longer financially sustainable. Pearson's dates to 1909 and has operated in St. Paul since 1950. Owner Promise Confections is seeking a partner to continue making certain products. The company says preserving the salted nut roll is its highest priority. That's local news. More music after this.
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7: I'm Bree Wood with BIN News Now. Black Michigan Congressman John James is ramping up his campaign for governor, making stops across West Michigan after appearing with President Trump during a recent visit to the GM Proving Ground.
8: But he endorsed me because he knows I've got the best chance to beat Secretary Johnson Benson in November and help Republicans hold Michigan House and take back the Senate.
7: James is seeking the Republican nomination. The family of a 93-year-old Queens woman is demanding answers after they say she was cremated against her wishes. Relatives of UV Rodney claim documents showed she wanted to be buried in Guyana, and civil rights leaders are now calling for an investigation into the funeral home involved. And Usher appears to be responding to a viral concert moment involving a fan at a recent tour stop. During a show in Birmingham, Alabama, the R&B star told the crowd that only fans who want to participate should come on stage after a woman went viral for rejecting his signature serenade during a Nashville performance. Get BIN News Now on demand 24/7 on the iHeartRadio app.
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2: 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I gotta fight for love, but it's like I only want it.

0: Celebrating 50 years of KMOJ, Freddie and Chantel. That's the Wake Up Workout. You don't want to miss it. It happens every single morning at 8 a.m. This is entertainment news. Former President Barack Obama, still the cool one. He's keeping one of his summer music traditions alive. On Thursday, he shared his annual summer playlist, showing his followers what he's been listening to. Among the music included songs are Doechii and SZA's Girl Get Up, Vince Staples' White Flag, and Marvin Gaye's Let's Get It On. The list also includes songs by Drake, David Bowie, and Anderson .Paak. The playlist arrived just a day after Obama shared his annual summer reading list. And Cartel Bow is being accused of holding the mother of his children captive in a closet. Saw this all over social media. According to a report from KPRC Click 2 Houston, the rapper was arrested on suspicion of aggravated kidnapping after the woman claimed he locked her in the closet against her will for 4 days. She also accused Cartel Bow of sexual assault. The artist was booked into the Harris County Jail for family violence and bodily injury assault charges. And a prison in California is looking to have a lawsuit filed by Tory Lanez dismissed. The California Department of Corrections and Rehabilitation argues that he can't be held liable for an attack on the rapper due to federal civil rights laws. Lanez was stabbed in the yard at the California Correctional Institution in May of 2025 and suffered a collapsed lung. In his lawsuit, he accused the prison of mistakenly placing him in cell with someone who has a violent history. And he argued that the other inmates should not have been assigned to his cell due to his celebrity status. Lanez is seeking $10 million for his facial scars and $1 million for each stab wound. That's entertainment news.
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3: Okay. Everybody put that in there for me. What's your stuff? 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

0: dumb as hell. This think I love her. She must be drunk as hell. I can't let no I love how they once I get my some skating like some Chuck fit.
1: Some NFL headlines as week one of training camps continues. The 49ers are bringing back a familiar face, signing veteran Deebo Samuel to a one-year deal, this after a knee injury suffered by wideout Ricky Pearsall. Another receiver getting a big payday, the Saints and Chris Olave have settled on a four-year extension worth up to $132 million. And in Tampa, Buccaneers quarterback Baker Mayfield says he feels disrespected by the Bucs' contract offers. Mayfield says negotiations on an extension are over till after the season. Among the baseball highlights, the White Sox, for a second game in a row, beat the Yankees in an extra inning walk-off. 2-1 the final in 11. Sox won it on a bases-loaded walk. Tough day for Yankee DH Paul Goldschmidt. He was 0 for 5.
2: I mean, every time you lose, you're frustrated. Every time you get out, you're frustrated. So that's part of the game, and we just want to win and just do everything we can to do that.
1: Division-leading Tampa Bay won 3-2 over Texas. The Rays AL East lead over the Yanks up to 3.5 games. I'm Matt McCoy.
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2: What you doing? 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Where you going? You with your...
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0: If you miss Freddie Bell and Chantel Sings in the Morning, you missed a lot.
1: Law and Order is set to be renewed for a 26th season. It's run for like, it originally ran for 20 seasons through 2010, then NBC, and was revived in 2022. Man. Uh-oh. Did you see? Was right there.
2: Every time you step on a chair or something like that, or do something that you shouldn't be doing, running around this hallway, I'm going to play this.
1: What was that?
2: That means stop.
1: What was that?
2: That's law and order around here. Stop doing that.
1: Man. You got to be there by 7 o'clock. You've got 4 minutes. 4 minutes to get there on time. But if you're late...
3: 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It's funny.
0: Freddie and Chantel in the Morning. Hilarious, I love it. And today's R&B and throwbacks all day. 89.9 KMOJ.
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10: I'm Bree Wood with BIN News Now. Black Michigan Congressman John James is ramping up his campaign for governor, making stops across West Michigan after appearing with President Trump during a recent visit to the GM Proving Ground.
11: But he endorsed me because he knows I've got the best chance to beat Secretary Jocelyn Benson in November and help Republicans hold Michigan House and take back the Senate.
10: James is seeking the Republican nomination. The family of a 93-year-old Queens woman is demanding answers after they say she was cremated against her wishes. Relatives of UV Rodney claim documents showed she wanted to be buried in Guyana, and civil rights leaders are now calling for an investigation into the funeral home involved. And Usher appears to be responding to a viral concert moment involving a fan at a recent tour stop. During a show in Birmingham, Alabama, the R&B star told the crowd that only fans who want to participate should come on stage after a woman went viral for rejecting his signature serenade during a Nashville performance. Get BIN News Now on demand 24/7 on the iHeartRadio app.
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Freddie and Chantel, Glenn Golden, Glam Life Kim, Sam Simmons, celebrating 50 years. 89.9 KMOJ, the People's Station.

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1: But I don't understand why. See, it's burning me to hold on to this. I know this is something I gotta do, but that don't mean I want to. 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

Mika Costantino, Clarence Jones, Shonda Smith Baker, celebrating 50 years. 89.9 KMOJ, the People's Station.

celebrating 50 years of Camo J. Thanks for joining us. Freddie Bell and Chantel Sings in the morning. CamoJFM.com. You know where the gold stream is live directly from that website. We appreciate you. Today's color of the day is blue rain. So try blue rain today. And shout out to Plymouth. Thank you guys out in Plymouth for waking up with the morning team. We appreciate you. A rainy one this morning. Periods of rain with a high of 70 today. 63 tonight. Cloudy skies this evening. Will become partly cloudy after midnight. We'll cool down just a bit for the weekend. 86 tomorrow and sunny. 84 on Sunday and mostly sunny. No real rain in the forecast as of right now. Temperatures will start to cool down out of those 90 and 100 degree temperatures throughout the rest of the week next week. Here's the latest. President Trump and his cabinet are meeting today at Camp David amid renewed fighting between the U.S. and Iran. Plus, Seattle's police chief is resigning amid questions over his absence during a deadly shooting at a downtown food festival. And the father of a Georgia school shooter will spend 15 years behind bars. And a second artificial intelligence company confirms that its AI program hacked into other computer systems, something that's been going on and happening quite a bit lately. Concerning. More music is on the way. Don't move. Freddie Bell and Chantel Sings. Good morning.

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7: A highly influential educator, Dr. Richard Green grew up in North Minneapolis. He overcame early hardships to earn a bachelor's degree from Augsburg University, a master's degree from St. Cloud State University, and a doctorate in educational administration from Harvard University. He served as the superintendent of Minneapolis Public Schools from 1980 to 1988 before being chosen to lead New York City's public school system. Dr. Green's career started in 1959 as a special education and social studies teacher in the Minneapolis school system. During this time, he served as a basketball coach and football coach, and in 1968, Dr. Green became the assistant principal of Minneapolis North High School. 1 year later, he got married and began a family with four children. In 1974, after serving on the Minneapolis School Board, where he was assigned to fight racism, desegregate, and integrate the school system, he returned to North High School. In 1976, he was named West Area Superintendent of Minneapolis Public Schools and eventually became superintendent of the entire city system in 1980.
6: You've just heard African American History, Minnesota, a co-production of KMOJ and Ampers with support from the Minnesota Arts and Cultural Heritage Fund.
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0: Much needed rain this morning. You'll see rain until sometime this afternoon with a high of 69 today. Tomorrow, a beautiful kickoff to the rest of your weekend anyway. 86 and sunny, mostly sunny on Sunday with a high of 84. By next Tuesday, you'll see more rain in the forecast with a high of 75 possibly. And temperatures will remain into those low to mid 80s. Not too bad as we cool down a bit. More music is on the way. Freddie Bell and Chantel Sings celebrating 50 years of KMOJ. 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

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We appreciate you. I'm Chantel Singh saying goodbye for now. Glenn Golden, he's up next with your middays locked in and locked down. Don't move.

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6: 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I'm Kimyo Haley. 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There will be a car show, music, and more. It takes place at Dos Hermanas parking lot, 1408 85th Avenue in Brooklyn Park. 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On Fire Ministries presents Breaking Bread. It's a picnic, a community event. 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The Twin Cities Black Pride Family Day in the Park, celebrating community, culture, and pride, takes place Sunday, August 16th, 10 a.m. to 4 p.m. at Powderhorn Park, 3400 15th Avenue South in Minneapolis. 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I'm Kimyo Haley, and may the Lord God bless you real good.
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10: Bree Wood with BIN News Now. Southwest Airlines is facing boycott calls after a traveler was arrested by immigration agents at Denver International Airport. Ira Melman with the Federation for American Immigration Reform.
11: The administration is making it clear if you overstay your visa, you are going to be subject to enforcement just as somebody who crossed the border illegally.
10: The airline says the federal authorities already have access to passenger information through TSA screening. High blood pressure during pregnancy is rising sharply in Georgia, with new CDC data showing cases of gestational hypertension have increased 77% over the past 8 years. Health experts warn the trend is especially concerning as parts of the state continue to face severe shortages of maternal health specialists. And the American Red Cross has declared a national blood supply crisis as donations fall to a 4-year summer low. Officials say supplies of type O positive blood are critically low and are urging eligible donors to give. Get BIN News Now on demand 24/7 on the iHeartRadio app.
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5: I'm Bree Wood with BIN News Now. I'm here on the ground at the National Urban League Conference in Nashville, Tennessee, and the families of three Black teens whose deaths remain surrounded by questions gathered on Thursday to demand answers. President of the National Urban League, Mark Morial.
6: When families face the challenge of a non-responsive criminal justice system, we must stand with these families.
5: Joined by civil rights attorney Ben Crump, the families of Nolan Wells, Daniel Irving, and Tyler Smith are calling for accountability as investigations into the cases continue. And Ohio Governor Mike DeWine is criticizing plans to deport Haitian migrants as temporary protected status protections are expired. DeWine says the move could harm Ohio's economy and put families at risk. Get BIN News Now on demand 24/7 on the iHeartRadio app.
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1: 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Frederick Lamar McGee was Minnesota's first African-American lawyer, its most consequential early civil rights leader, the only Minnesota public figure born in slavery, a renowned orator, and a criminal defense lawyer famous for his courtroom victories. His civil rights work had national reverberations. His break with Booker T. Washington and subsequent alliance with W.E.B. Du Bois led to the foundation of the Niagara Movement and then the NAACP. In his personal life, McGee was a family man. He and his wife had one adopted daughter, a churchgoer, a homeowner in Frogtown near the corner of University and Dale, and the owner of a cabin on the Apple River in Wisconsin. It was there in the summer of 1912 that he suffered an accident that led to his death a few weeks short of his 51st birthday. He died at the peak of his powers. You've just heard African American History, Minnesota. A co-production of KMOJ and Ampers with support from the Minnesota Arts and Cultural Heritage Fund.
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4: Bree Wood with BIN News Now. Southwest Airlines is facing boycott calls after a traveler was arrested by immigration agents at Denver International Airport. Ira Melman with the Federation for American Immigration Reform.
5: The administration is making it clear if you overstay your visa, you are going to be subject to enforcement just as somebody who crossed the border illegally.
4: The airline says the federal authorities already have access to passenger information through TSA screening. High blood pressure during pregnancy is rising sharply in Georgia, with new CDC data showing cases of gestational hypertension have increased 77% over the past 8 years. Health experts warn the trend is especially concerning as parts of the state continue to face severe shortages of maternal health specialists. And the American Red Cross has declared a national blood supply crisis as donations fall to a 4-year summer low. Officials say supplies of type O positive blood are critically low and are urging eligible donors to give. Get BIN News Now on demand 24/7 on the iHeartRadio app.
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1: 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I'm Kimuel Haley. 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There will be a car show, music, and more. It takes place at Dos Hermanas parking lot, 1408 85th Avenue in Brooklyn Park. Cutting for the Cause is presenting the Twin Cities Car and Bike Show on August 8th, 12 to 7 p.m. at Maryland and Jackson Street in St. Paul. There will be school supplies, backpack giveaways, local vendors, food trucks, music, and more. On Fire Ministries presents Breaking Bread. It's a picnic, a community event. There will be backpack giveaways, games, food, music, and entertainment, and more. It takes place Saturday, August 8th, 1 to 4 p.m. at 1950 Douglas Drive in Golden Valley. The Twin Cities Black Pride Family Day in the Park, celebrating community, culture, and pride, takes place Sunday, August 16th, 10 a.m. to 4 p.m. at Powderhorn Park, 3400 15th Avenue South in Minneapolis. 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I'm Kimuel Haley, and may the Lord God bless you real good.
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5: Wood with BIN News Now. Southwest Airlines is facing boycott calls after a traveler was arrested by immigration agents at Denver International Airport. Ira Melman with the Federation for American Immigration Reform.
6: The administration is making it clear if you overstay your visa, you are going to be subject to enforcement just as somebody who crossed the border illegally.
5: The airline says the federal authorities already have access to passenger information through TSA screening. High blood pressure during pregnancy is rising sharply in Georgia, with new CDC data showing cases of gestational hypertension have increased 77% over the past 8 years. Health experts warn the trend is especially concerning as parts of the state continue to face severe shortages of maternal health specialists. And the American Red Cross has declared a national blood supply crisis as donations fall to a 4-year summer low. Officials say supplies of type O positive blood are critically low and are urging eligible donors to give. Get BIN News Now on demand 24/7 on the iHeartRadio app.
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1: And now, African American History, Minnesota, presented by KMOJ and Embers. John Quincy Adams was a prominent African-American journalist, civil rights activist, and politician who built his career in St. Paul, Minnesota. He relocated to the Twin Cities in 1886 to join the Western Appeal, later known as The Appeal, and ultimately served as its sole proprietor and editor until his death. Under his leadership, the Western Appeal became one of the most influential black newspapers in the United States, allowing Adams to forcefully advocate for civil rights, lynching, and shape Minnesota Republican politics. He was also a trailblazer in early civil rights organizations, serving as an officer in the National Afro-American Council. You've just heard African American History, Minnesota, a co-production of KMOJ and Ampers with support from the Minnesota Arts and Cultural Heritage Fund.
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5: Bree Wood with BIN News Now. Southwest Airlines is facing boycott calls after a traveler was arrested by immigration agents at Denver International Airport. Ira Melman with the Federation for American Immigration Reform.
6: The administration is making it clear if you overstay your visa, you are going to be subject to enforcement just as somebody who crossed the border illegally.
5: The airline says the federal authorities already have access to passenger information through TSA screening. High blood pressure during pregnancy is rising sharply in Georgia, with new CDC data showing cases of gestational hypertension have increased 77% over the past 8 years. Health experts warn the trend is especially concerning as parts of the state continue to face severe shortages of maternal health specialists. And the American Red Cross has declared a national blood supply crisis as donations fall to a 4-year summer low. Officials say supplies of type O positive blood are critically low and are urging eligible donors to give. Get BIN News Now on demand 24/7 on the iHeartRadio app.
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1: Hey, yo, Twin City! 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
1: 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Dred and Harriet Scott were an enslaved African-American couple who courageously sued for their freedom in 1846, sparking an 11-year legal battle. Their freedom suits, based on the fact that they had resided in free states and territories, culminated in the infamous 1857 U.S. Supreme Court ruling that denied them freedom and ruled that black people could not be citizens. Around 1836 or 1837, Dred Scott met and married Harriet Robinson at Fort Snelling in present-day Minnesota. Because both Illinois and the Wisconsin Territory prohibited slavery under the Missouri Compromise, the Scotts argued they were legally emancipated upon entering these jurisdictions. The case was escalated to the federal court system and ultimately reached the U.S. Supreme Court. Despite the Supreme Court's decision, ownership of the Scotts was transferred back to the original Blow family, who formally emancipated Dred and Harriet in May of 1857. You've just heard African American History, Minnesota, a co-production of KMOJ and Ampers with support from the Minnesota Arts and Cultural Heritage Fund.
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8: I'm Amber Payton with BIN News Now. President Trump says Iran is being decimated and vowed to continue strikes to prevent it from obtaining a nuclear weapon.
9: I'm losing faith in them because they do lie.
8: Speaking at Camp David, he said failing to act could have devastated the Middle East. His comments followed the announcement of a deal to disarm Hamas. Seattle, Washington's black police chief Sean Barnes has resigned amid questions about his absence during Sunday's possible gang-related shooting near the Space Needle that killed three people. Barnes was attending an out-of-town convention and had faced criticism over his frequent travel. And former President Barack Obama has released his annual summer playlist featuring more than 40 songs across hip-hop, R&B, jazz, rock, and international genres. The list includes SZA, Marvin Gaye, Nina Simone, Drake, and more. 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
1: Earth is a planet born of fire. 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
1: Summer Jams is back, and it's coming to the Armory. 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
1: 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I'm Kimuel Haley. 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There will be a car show, music, and more. It takes place at Dos Hermanas parking lot, 1408 85th Avenue in Brooklyn Park. 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The Twin Cities Black Pride Family Day in the Park, celebrating community, culture, and pride, takes place Sunday, August 16th, 10 a.m. to 4 p.m. at Powderhorn Park, 3400 15th Avenue South in Minneapolis. 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I'm Kimuel Haley, and may the Lord God bless you real good.
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5: I'm Amber Payton with BIN News Now. The family of Black Mississippi teenager Nolan Wells is continuing its push for answers after his death. His parents joined other families at the National Urban League Conference in Nashville, where attorney Ben Crump called for more investigation and accountability. Black Los Angeles Mayor Karen Bass has ordered a delay on efforts to rebuild the burned Lineage Logistics warehouse in Boyle Heights. The company recently filed plans to reconstruct the facility, even as cleanup of rotting food and debris continues. Bass says city departments should put any rebuilding requests on hold while the property and its future use are investigated. And the National Urban League says recent Trump administration policies are putting decades of progress for Black Americans at risk. Its annual State of Black America report cites weakened civil rights protections. The White House disputes that, pointing to economic initiatives and support for HBCUs. 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
8: Coming at you.

Yeah, from 89.9 KMOJ, a little bit of Tootsie featuring Mooney Long. And I do. And yes, I did. Looking at 10 minutes after the hour, 4 o'clock within the Twin Cities. And ladies and gentlemen, cloudy and rainy skies. It's dropping down, no doubt about it. It's FM 89.9 KMOJ celebrating 50 years. Ooh-wee, ooh-wee.

Q-Bear, Bongo Jerry, Al Flowers, Caddy the Prince of Darkness, celebrating 50 years, 89.9 KMOJ, the People's Station.

0: 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Presented by KMLJ and Eppers. Dr. Jean Harris was an American physician and politician. The first black woman to graduate from the Medical College of Virginia, she went on to serve on the faculty there before being appointed Virginia Secretary of Human Resources by Governor John N. Dalton. Harris was the first African American to be admitted to a medical school in Virginia, notably the Medical College of Virginia, now Virginia Commonwealth University. Harris noted that prior to medical school, she had never been in the presence of more than a few whites at a time, and never in such isolation. She said, "I delivered white babies and black babies. It was a good experience for MCV as well as for me," she said, "and it certainly was a good experience for those white patients who would have otherwise never seen a black physician." An accomplished pianist, Harris competed in numerous classical piano competitions throughout the United States. Harris moved to Minnesota, where she ran in the Republican primary for lieutenant governor in 1990 and eventually for mayor of Eden Prairie. She was mayor until her death from lung cancer in 2001. You've just heard African American History, Minnesota, a co-production of KMOJ and Ampers with support from the Minnesota Arts and Cultural Heritage Fund.
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0: 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Walter Q. Bear Banks Jr. got you on the afternoon drive, taking you where you're going to. It might be where you just came from. There's always that number one question. Where you been, huh? Where you been? Keep your dial right where it's at, where the listening is definitely good. 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
6: I'm Amber Payton with BIN News Now. Seattle Deputy Police Chief Andre Sales has been named interim chief after Mayor Katie Wilson asked Sean Barnes, who is Black, to resign.
7: I chose Andre Sales because he has done this job before and can hit the ground running.
6: Sales says the Seattle Center mass shooting remains a top priority and police will increase staffing at events for the rest of the summer. Attorneys for Black NBA veteran Terry Rozier are asking a judge to dismiss bribery charges against him. A new filing says federal prosecutors have evidence Rozier did not know about alleged prop bets tied to a 2023 game. Prosecutors maintain he knew about the bets, altered his play, and accepted bribes. And Bowie State University is launching a new PhD program in nursing education. The Prince George's County HBCU says the program will prepare experienced nurses to become educators and help address the nursing shortage by expanding teaching capacity. Get BIN News Now on demand 24/7 on the iHeartRadio app.
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1: 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We're looking at 5 o'clock in the Twin Cities. What happens here in the Twin Cities at 5 p.m.? Walter Q. Bear Banks Jr. get an opportunity to dig into them crates. And within those crates, there's nothing but hits in the crates in the first place. My job is to dig in. I could dig in deep or I could scratch the surface, but you are always the judge of that. Talking about Q Bear's Jams of the Day on FM 89.9 KMOJ.
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0: FM 89.9 KMOJ, no doubt, no doubt, ladies and gentlemen. Looking at 19 minutes after the hour of 5 o'clock within the Twin Cities. And digging in those crates, there's nothing but hits in the crates in the first place. I'm that one that say I can dig in deep or I can scratch the surface, but you are definitely always the judge of that. Now, dropping it down in those crates, a little bit of Ronald Isley featuring Kim and My Favorite Thing, Gregory Porter featuring Kim with Hold On, Kim with Love Calls, and I Can't Stop Loving You. It's FM 89.9 KMOJ. That's what them crates look like, and there's nothing but hits in the crates. And speaking of hits, I got a hit for y'all right now. His name is none other than Mr. Tommy McNeil. I like to say good early afternoon to you, sir, and how you feeling?
1: I'm doing great. Blessed and highly favored.
0: Man, for the listening audience, give us a little bit of insight about an event that's about to come down and go down. And tell them a little bit about what's going to take place, because it's going to come down and it's going to go down and it's going to take place. And there's a whole list of artists locked into it. But then also beyond that, there's a business aspect of it as well. So give us a little bit of insight of who is Tommy McNeil.
1: Yes. I'm honored to be here with you, Mr. Walter Q. Bear Banks, the legend. Listen, my name is Tommy McNeil. I am the president and CEO of McNeil Management, overseeing McNeil Consulting, Flame Mobile Kitchen, and the founder of Spark, nonprofit 501c3. Now, to answer your question, what is going down? As of June 1st, I've recently gained site control for 8 acres of land to build out a 30,000 square foot business and event center. Like, listen, we at the end of the day, when we have had the opportunity to get our 40 acres in a mule, you know, during this Black Business Month celebration, we want to celebrate this land launch on August 15th. We're having the Black Business Village experience. And what this is going to consist of, we're having the Soul Fest, which is going to have a lot of live performances from a lot of local celebrated artists like KJ and Monique Blakey and Johnny Brown. We're also going to have the Twin Cities Hair and Beauty Expo being led by the one and only Brand Like a Celebrity, Tiffany, in conjunction with

0: Brianna. And we're also going to have a food activation and Flame Mobile Kitchen, you know, which is my heart and soul. We'll be there amidst friends like Logan's Fish, as well as High Society and Tip Sip. And so at the end of the day, we are going to just celebrate and party from 11 to 7 on August 15th.
1: Now, where is this going to take place at? Because there's got to be a physical place where the ground gets breaking, all those different kind of things. And then even beyond that, they need to know where they need to be at. And on my records and my cards, it's already in my contract to be there because I wrote this contract.
0: Yes, absolutely. So the land that was just acquired, Site Control 4, was off of Highway 100 and John Martin Avenue. So if you're going north on Highway 100, you get an exit past Brooklyn Boulevard. You will get off on John Martin. And if you just stop at the light and look to your right, you'll see this beautiful 8 acres of land that's sitting next to the extra storage space. And it's vacant and it's ready for us to party on and bless. So we need to come, have you come out to 1907 57th Avenue off of Highway 100 and John Martin Drive.
1: Now, who's all invited? Because a lot of times you send out invites and then all of a sudden you have to have a signature and a registration. You know, who's all invited? Who's, you know, talk to us. Talk to us.
0: So listen, the whole, you know, I normally don't throw many gatherings, but for those in the city who know I do, when it's time to get it in, I know how to get it in. And we're inviting the entire state of Minnesota out to celebrate with us. We're not just talking about Minneapolis and St. Paul. We're talking about all the surrounding suburbs. And so what we want you to do is come out. It's an all-white affair. We want to be elegant. We want to be able to go out there and party and show the city of Brooklyn Center where this facility will be housed at. We know how to conduct ourselves. We know how to celebrate, and we know how to have a good time. Bring your lawn chair out. Come out, hang out. But we need all the adults to come out and just party with us on August 15th between the hours of 11 and 7. Just pop in. Even if you can't stay for a very long time, just come in, hang out, bless the land. We want you to pray over it, and we want to be able to provide a bit of favor for what's to come, which is this McNeil Management Business and Event Center. We're really excited about it.
1: So now you got my man KJ is going to be one of the highlights, but then even beyond that, Monique Blakely, another highlight, and also Johnny Brown, another highlight. But you got one of the youngsters that, to me, is one of those guys who his family and everybody, when we talk about the Hearst family, and talking about it with Jackson Hearst, and he comes and he lays it down. So then putting a cast like this together, knowing that everybody's going to be out there to have a good time, what does it feel for you to be a part of putting this lineup of success together and say community-wise that you'd like to let us know?
0: Yeah, you know, I'm all down for black excellence. And the people that are coming out, you know, have provided a level of exceptional professionalism in their business, their craft. So I'm really excited about that music selection that's going to be out. And it's going to be all day. And they're going to not just be playing one or two songs. They're playing full sets from 11 to 7. And so we're going to have individuals showcasing all their skills and talents. We also, though, in lieu of that, we're going to have a lot of business vendors that's going to be out there showcasing their products and services. They're going to be providing a sense of excellence around the work that they do during Black Business Month. And then those that will be providing the food as well. They're going to be top-notch, very elevated choices of food options out there. So at the end of the day, it's all Black excellence, but we all coming in all white.
1: And one last outside question, because I know Logan's, right?
0: Yes.
1: And, but then also I know Flame. Now, who's the chef that's in there, that cat that's a little taller than I am?
0: So for Flame Mobile Kitchen, we have the chef, Darren Hayes. Absolutely. The best smoker in the city. Now, I'm going to be honest with you. He'll be out there, and he already know he has to come and bring it. Yeah. Because this is our day. This is a day to celebrate.
1: And inside the building itself, for where you're going to put everything together, make everything happening, how does someone get in contact with you if they'd like to get more information or find out anything about what else you're doing?
0: Yeah, that's a great question. McNeilManagement.com. So McNeil-Management, which is M-C-N-E-A-L, but M-G-M-T.com. McNeilManagement.com. You can get all the information in regards to the event, as well as information about the project in itself. So we're really excited about that.
1: Now, when it also comes to Tommy McNeil, and give us just a little bit about your insight of just life within itself and growing up, because I know you weren't born here in the Twin Cities, and I know Chicago has elevation, but just, you know, something for some of those that know or don't know a little bit about you when it comes to history of you just being you.
0: Yeah, you know, that's I'm grateful for that question. You know, there's a level of humility within me, being that I was born and raised in the city of Chicago. It taught me grit. It taught me understanding on how to be really purposeful. And I do consider these my purpose projects that I'm working on right now. And it has me committed to the community. And so what I've decided to do is to bring that to the state of Minnesota, to the city of Minneapolis and St. Paul and beyond. And what I'm offering up is a lot of me. In the work that I'm doing currently right now, I'm taking all my intellectual property as a corporate executive. I'm taking all of my philanthropic efforts that I've done in the community, sitting on boards, starting foundations, and really giving that back to the community. And I'm really taking advantage of my ability to use my social capital and my network to build a sense of community. And we don't have to be in silos or separations. We can be as one. And I'm utilizing all of God's gift. And that's all my honor goes to him in terms of my ability to bring forth people together in a setting like we're going to have on August 15th.
1: And then also you said Chicago, Illinois, because somebody got to know there's an S on the back end. And they say Illinois. But noise is loud. But at the same time, you know, for Chicago itself and being a stepper, do you step at all or what's your lineup? Because, you know, hey, I'm just saying, not everybody from Chicago know how to step. I'm just checking.
0: Listen, you know what? I question anybody, and I'm looking in the camera because I'm live on social media as well. Anybody that's from the Shire that don't know how to step, I question, you know, your upbringing. No, I'm just joking. Now, absolutely. My mom taught me well. She's the best stepper, and she's my greatest partner, Jane Thompson. Shout out to her.
1: No doubt. And tell her I love her, man. She is so amazing. Rest of the family is amazing, too. But her?
0: Yes.
1: Mama?
0: Yes.
1: Oh, my God. She's that one that always tell me, now, Q, what you doing? What you up to? And she always questioned me about me and just seeing how I am physically.
0: Yeah.
1: And tell her that I love her and I appreciate her, man.
0: And that's
1: on the real.
0: I'm grateful for that.
1: Yes, sir. And if by chance I missed a question or two, is there anything else you'd like to add?
0: You know, I would like to just say thank you to the community who've supported this mission so far. This is something that I consider my ministry and my purpose project. I owe all the efforts that I'm making to God and building a foundation and a team around me. We're looking for volunteers to come out. So if, in fact, that you're interested in coming and support this event, we definitely are in need of additional, because we're looking to have 1,000 or so people out there. Like, this won't be a small event. This, by any means, will be big. And if anybody knows me, knows well enough, if I say we're coming outside, we outside. So at the end of the day, make sure that you reach out to us. Reach out to me, DM me on social media. All my handles are under Tommy McNeil. And I look forward to being able to shake your hand and greet you when you step foot on that piece of land. 8 acres of land, you know, not everybody have the ability to do this. And so by the graces of God, you know, this is made possible to me, and I'm hoping the community can come out and support it.
1: No doubt. Ladies and gentlemen, once again, it's going to take place on Saturday, August 15th from 11 a.m. till 7 p.m. It's an all-day affair. Make sure you be there on 57th and Avenue North when we're talking about Brooklyn Center. No doubt, no doubt. Brother, appreciate you and keep doing what you're doing, all right?
0: Much love.
1: Yes, sir. 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

0: celebrating 50 years and still going strong. 89.9 KMOJ, the People Station.
1: Yeah. Yeah, yeah. Oh, yeah, yeah. Oh, you know, I just be getting out my body sometimes. It's just matching up to my aesthetics, but you know what I'm saying? Motherfuckers, I need to be appreciating it. It's cool.

0: 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No doubt about it, ladies and gentlemen. Walter Q. Burbanks Jr. got you. And I'll let you know that it's 37 minutes after the hour. After the hour, 5 o'clock in the Twin Cities. And ladies and gentlemen, there's a lot of festivities that's definitely going to take place this weekend. And I'm letting you know right now, it's the 4th annual Rondo Block Party. We're talking about a block party with our party and our block and our legacy. And so it's going to take place in St. Paul. We're talking about Rondo Block Party this Saturday. And it's going to begin at 11 a.m. until 6 p.m. And that address is 820 Rondo Avenue in St. Paul. And on the phone line, I'd like to say a good early afternoon to T. How you feeling, sir?
1: Well, I'm doing well. How about yourself?
0: Oh, about 6'3 and chilling, and it don't get no chillier because the rain is coming down and it's lightening a load. But then tomorrow, the sun is definitely going to be out pretty much all day, and it's going to bring on the heat, the atmosphere, the fun, and everybody else is going to be out there. But for the listening audience,
1: right,
0: representing Blue Cross Blue Shield and Minnesota, can you give us just a little bit of insight of when it comes to Rondo Block Party and purpose and insight for you as one of the workers for Blue Cross, and giving us a little bit of insight on what it's all about when it comes to community itself. And then even beyond that, give us a little bit about yourself.
1: Absolutely. So I'm Teron Buford. I lead Blue Cross's Strategic Community Healthcare Initiative. And a big part of that is making sure that access to care, that barrier to that is lower as much as we possibly can. And so we are trying to bring the care to the people versus having people always having to come to the care, right? We know that your primary care physician oftentimes works the same hours that you might work in. They take off the same hours that you might take off. And so when you're trying to schedule time to get in for your preventative health care and screenings and getting checked up, sometimes it creates a barrier to be able to do that. And so we just want to make sure that we're providing avenues and access for folks to be able to get the care that they might need. And so we'll be at Rondo tomorrow from 11 o'clock to 6, and we'll have our mobile care bus there where folks can come in and get checkups and screenings and, you know, have conversations with healthcare professionals to help them better understand, you know, some of the things that they might have questions about as it relates to their healthcare. But beyond that, we also know that healthcare isn't resigned strictly to what happens inside of the doctor's office. And so we try to practice whole person health, which means ensuring that people have access to resources and supports and services outside of the doctor's office that also contribute to health outcomes. So things like transportation and healthy eating, stable housing. So we'll also have resources and professionals who can help support on that front as well.
0: So now you're going to be out there, and it's going to be pretty much from 11 a.m. until 6 p.m., and you have a mobile unit as well as a booth set up out that way to where some people can actually come to you and actually get some service or find out more about services when it comes to Blue Cross Blue Shield.
1: Absolutely. And we'll also have some fun giveaways, too. We know that these times are tough, and so we'll have some giveaways, some support on groceries, and things of that nature. And, you know, sometimes folks wonder kind of, you know, why we might do this kind of work or why you show up in community in this kind of way. And there was a study that came out in 2022 from Deloitte, and it called out the cost of negative health outcomes. And while this work is good work to be doing simply because we should be doing it, it's also smart work because we know that it costs the U.S. economy, our country, roughly $320 billion a year when people are experiencing negative health outcomes. So it's much more affordable to get ahead and have folks, you know, making time and space and access for their wellness today. Otherwise, we get forced to take care of illness tomorrow. And I know which one I would choose 10 times out of 10.
0: No doubt. And if someone would like to get more information or get in contact with you, is there a number, is there a website, or how can they do such?
1: Yeah, so I will be at Rondo tomorrow all day from start to finish. And so folks can come out and grab my contact information or have a conversation. But then also I can leave my email address for folks too, which is just firstname.lastname. So Teron.Buford at BlueCrossMinnesota.com, BlueCrossMN.com.
0: No doubt, no doubt. Well, if by chance I missed a question or two, is there anything else you'd like to add?
1: You know, I think we hit the nail on the head. We'll be doing more of these events across the Twin Cities and in greater Minnesota as well. So keep your eyes peeled for them. We want to make sure that people have every opportunity to get the care that they need ahead of time, the preventative care for sure.
0: No doubt, no doubt. Well, I'm looking forward to seeing you and running into you tomorrow. So looking forward to it, and I'm going to stick with it because I'm looking forward to it. All right?
1: All right, now. I'll see you there.
0: Yes, sir. Yes, sir. It's FM 89.9 KMLJ. And ladies and gentlemen, don't forget tomorrow is the fourth annual Rondo Block Party. There we go. And I'm letting you know right now it's going to take place from 11 a.m. until 6 p.m. And that address is 820 Rondo Avenue in St. Paul. You got time in your schedule. You want to come out and hang out and you want to see what's going on in the community in St. Paul when it deals with Rondo. They definitely got you covered. It's FM 89.9 KMOJ. No doubt about it. It's the People's Station.
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0: Thank you for tuning in to Voices. I am Sam Simmons, and I am joined by...
1: Jatan White. Happy Friday. Happy last Friday of July, Minneapolis.
0: And other than the last day of July...
1: Last day of July.
0: So the significance?
1: We got some rain today. Some much-needed rain. Thank God for the rain.
2: The rain
1: yes.
2: was much-needed, wasn't it?
1: Yes. My garden is... Yeah, I don't have to turn my water on today. I get free water.
0: Perfect. Man, I ain't afraid of hay.
1: Hey.
0: Yeah.
1: What you talk about?
0: Brown grass.
2: It was dead.
1: My grass was brown, yeah. I was like, I'm not finna water that. That's too much money.
2: I ain't got grass left. Don't do none of that. Hey, you walked out, I was like, man, I ain't got to do that.
1: Yeah,
2: anymore.
1: It actually looked like it's turning green right now.
0: Well, no, yeah, my lawn liked it, but shoot, I was okay.
1: Your lawn looked great the last time I saw it.
0: Yeah, well, it was getting a little brown. It's like, okay, we got a little color.
1: Okay.
2: They no like weeds, that. No weeds, there was no nothing the last couple weeks. It was that hot.
1: It was that hot.
2: The weeds,
1: that's you. Good point. Good point.
0: Whatever.
1: How was your week?
0: I'm trying to remember.
1: Oh, that's a good week.
0: Well, no. That just might mean I'm old. I'm struggling with old.
1: Don't do that because sometimes I forget.
0: Yeah, well, I'm struggling saying. With old, man. Sure.
1: You don't look like you're struggling. No, you're wearing it well, brother.
0: I know. That much I know. I mean,
1: right
0: but still,
1: on.
0: You know, I'm old. Young people taking me for granted. Oh. You know, man, you know. I didn't know it was going to get like this.
1: See, I know it's going to
0: But let me get real. What else you want to know?
1: How are the guys doing? Shout out to the guys.
0: Actually, the guys did well this week.
1: Right on.
0: Yeah, they
1: That's
0: did.
1: Good.
0: Yeah, we had a conversation. The interesting thing, and it might fit into what we're going to talk about today, where the question was, where did you learn how to be a man?
1: Oh,
0: and from whom?
1: Oh, my.
2: Wasn't that a conversation that we had the prior week, too?
0: Okay.
2: We asked that same question. What
1: kind of questions answers did they have?
2: Oh, man, this started 2 weeks ago.
1: Oh, my God.
2: Sam just made it broader. Last week, we talked about how did they learn how to interact with members of the opposite sex.
1: Here, come a little closer to your mic. We do have Carl, but I'm not going to introduce you. That's Carl y'all here talking. But y'all know Carl's part of the family. He comes here a lot.
2: Yeah.
1: That is such an amazing question.
0: Yeah, well, you know, the thing is, we did a bunch of, what I'm learning is we do a lot of short, YouTube shorts first, and then have them talk, you know.
1: Yeah.
0: I mean, we got good videos, but if they're longer than 15, 20 minutes, we got a problem.
1: Yeah, you do.
0: You know, and then we can go back to it. We can stop and go back and that kind of stuff. But the interesting thing is, I would say probably 2/3 said their mother.
1: I can't be shocked by that.
0: Okay.
1: Yeah.
0: And then they would say, you know, an uncle or whatever. But one of them, he said, look, my mama didn't teach me how to be a man. She taught me how to be a human being.
1: Come on. That's good parenting. That's me. Whoever that mama is, good job. Good job.
0: You know, but see, again, we talk about what we would like to see.
1: Yeah.
0: But we don't necessarily talk about what we see.
1: Oh.
0: Because we can't handle what we see.
1: Yeah.
0: Right?
1: Yeah.
0: And so we keep mimicking systems that we don't like. We keep mimicking the same language.
1: Come on.
0: And not considering the circumstances.
1: Yeah.
0: And the circumstances might not be good, but we have to come up with something different.
1: Yeah.
0: You know, and so that whole thing about manhood and that kind of thing is a healthy mama can raise a healthy human being.
1: Right.
0: No matter what gender.
1: That's right.
0: Right?
1: Yeah.
0: And so we don't realize how much of the humanity we take out of men trying to keep them in them boxes. And them being able to recognize humanity.
1: Yeah.
0: But, yeah, that's what...
1: That is beautiful. Shout out to that mama. Yes. Good job, mama.
2: And it's fascinating.
1: Wait, let me introduce you first. Okay. Because this conversation is going to get good. I'm going to be on the learning mode today. So, should I just jump right in? You had a good week?
0: No, I had a week.
1: You had a week. Right on. I had a week, too. Our topic this evening is community violence. We have in the studio Dr. Carl Young, therapist, advocate, and author of A Son's Reckoning with Family, which explores the legacy of secrets and intergenerational trauma. Whew! Are y'all ready for that book? So you guys have heard Carl in a little bit in the background. I'm happy to scoot up to your mic, Carl. Tell the listening audience, the audience who may be listening and don't know who you are, a little bit about yourself.
3: Well, I'm a community-based mental health therapist in middle school, Hidden River Middle School. Shout out to all of my young people who attend Hidden River Middle School in St. Paul. An author, community advocate, community voice, friend of the show. Man, I'm super excited to be here. It's good to see you because the last couple times I was on the show, you were occupied.
1: Was I gone?
0: Yes.
3: You were gone.
1: Was I up north the last time too? He was here while I was
3: you
1: gone.
3: You were up north. You were working. Yeah. it was good to see you and to reconnect. And man, I'm pleased about today's topic, Sam, because what you just said, it was to go back to our conversation we had with the gentleman the week prior, the response was totally different.
1: Mm.
3: Very few of the young men were able to actually communicate where they actually saw a positive male-female relationship.
1: And that gave me chills.
3: And so then to see Sam reposition the question to them and present it in a different way and equate it to who taught them how to be a man, and for them to say it was mama.
1: Resonates.
3: There's that. It resonates so much, and it shows you points you to the disconnect.
0: Right.
3: That we're dealing with, right?
0: Yeah, but the other piece is, you know, when some people hear that, right, then they go straight to, you know, this thing that we would like to have, having men in the house and all these other kind of stuff. Yeah. But if we don't step back and look at the big picture, how we got here, now we can talk about the systems.
1: Yeah.
0: You know, we quick to talk about that.
1: Oh, man.
3: Right.
0: Okay. But we have to talk about the trauma that gets in the way of those relationships evolving in a healthy way and how we get into relationships, right? Like, you know, I had a guy talk to me about, you know, this girl he dealing with, she's overweight, man, but man, you know, she good to me. I said, oh, okay, so you doing some friendly pimping, right? He looked at me like, what you say? I said, you're doing friendly pimping. He said, I ain't got no heart for pimping. I said, but you sound like you're with her about what she buys for you. So I'm just trying to figure. So you actually are a perpetrator because you're taking advantage of the weakness you think she had.
1: Ooh, I know he fell out.
0: And so you doing some of that friendly pimping and calling it a relationship.
1: You always got a new term for me. He told me this yesterday. I was like, friendly pimping? What is friendly pimping?
0: Well, because they sitting there talking about, I ain't pimping.
1: Yeah, we in a relationship. Right. Not really.
0: Not really. Yeah. I mean, you know, and then anyone, well, she got other men. Well, yeah, she done dealt with her trauma, maybe, thinking that's the only way she can keep somebody in her life.
1: Mm.
0: And she got you. Understand? So maybe she's doing some friendly pimping, too.
1: Yeah.
0: So y'all pimping each other.
1: Yeah.
0: She getting what she wants.
1: Ain't that a Big Daddy Kane song? Pimping ain't easy.
0: And see that transactional kind of stuff around relationships.
1: Yeah.
3: And the compromise.
0: Right.
3: Because obviously you're compromising what you really want.
0: Right.
1: Yeah.
3: To get what you can from something you don't really want.
1: You talk
3: want.
1: About that a lot, too.
0: That easy.
1: That short term.
0: Right.
1: Yeah.
0: In the moment. Whatever's easy.
1: Yeah.
0: Mm-hmm. You know, I have to give my brother a credit. He sat there and he says, man. I don't know. He said, I got to think about that.
1: Come on, process it, man.
0: He said, you put some words in there that I don't even, you know, because he don't relate them words to himself.
1: Mm.
0: But when you are taking advantage of people, that's predatory behavior.
1: Yeah.
3: And then the question is, would he be involved if he wasn't getting any of those things?
0: That's the point.
3: Would he still be looking at her?
0: And his eyes rolled. He didn't want to look up when that question came up. But. Yeah.
1: He ready to avoid that.
0: Yeah, but
1: do the work, young man. Do the work.
0: But again, is the conversation was healthy, and he didn't run away from the conversation. He said, "Mr. Simmons, you know, you're making a good point."
1: Yeah,
3: now it's about understanding the why.
0: Right. And then
1: when he comes back next week, he can have some stuff.
0: Well, the thing is I often tell them, you do whatever you want. I just want to do an observation.
1: Mm-hmm.
0: Because the thing is, you're in a group right now that deals with relationship.
1: Right.
0: And so I'm starting to think maybe you ain't learning nothing. So
1: you're doing that friendly pimping.
0: You know, but again, everybody got time.
1: Yeah.
0: You know.
1: Yeah.
0: So
1: yeah.
0: But
1: I can see how you could relate how some of those things can be consider community violence, right? When I think about some of the things that you're saying, if I don't get what I want in that moment, how am I going to respond to that? And that, is that in a violent way? And is that some domestic violence issues? And how does that lead?
0: Well, it can lead to that. But again, now the other side, if they're on a mutual agreement on this, who is I?
1: Right.
0: If when I'm telling two adults how to deal.
1: Yeah.
0: See, so there's all these different factors. My job was just to get him to think.
1: Yeah.
0: If he changed the behavior, that's on him.
1: That's on him.
0: You know, I don't take on that responsibility. But let's
1: get to the show. You're right. Okay, so we're talking about community violence, and this is on the onset of quite a few things that have happened. I was up north, and all kind of stuff was happening down here.
2: Lots happened.
1: And so let's jump right in. Carl, I know your why this is important to you. We tell the listening audience why it's important for you to be here today having this conversation with us.
3: Probably because of my role as a mental health therapist. And I'm boots on the ground.
1: Yeah.
3: So
1: yeah.
3: I'm seeing it in real time.
1: Yeah.
3: With our young people.
1: Yeah.
3: And I just believe, and this is something that I've said in past shows, we're at just such a crucial point as a community right now.
1: Mm.
3: With everything that we're having to deal with.
1: Yeah.
3: We finally have to start to understand and start to realize that we got to, in order for us to heal as a community, we have to be willing to face the trauma of our community. We have to.
1: Yeah.
3: We can't avoid it for another what? How long, Sam? Another.
1: I ain't got another 30. I ain't got another 30.
3: Yeah, we can't. No. And not the cost, the price is too high.
1: Yeah.
3: Our younger generation now is just on another level.
1: With
3: the community-based violence, the academic potholes they're falling in these systems, and the mentality that they're now normalizing as being okay. This mentality, this street culture, this stuff that's being propagated. It's setting us back. It's not moving us forward. And our young people are seeing this, and they're falling right in with it.
1: Yeah.
3: And so we have to address it somehow.
1: Yeah.
3: And we have to ask ourselves as elders and as parents and all of those some really, really, really tough questions. Because as Sam said, there's a genesis behind all of this.
1: Yeah.
3: This didn't just happen.
1: These kids didn't jump up yesterday.
3: This didn't just happen. Yeah. No, there's a genesis behind this.
0: Right. And the other piece is you know, usually when folks hear about the genesis behind this, we go straight to systems, right?
1: Mm-hmm.
3: Yes.
0: And Lord knows I don't let them off the hook,
1: right?
0: You know, because you know, oh here he comes, oh God, you know. But that's easy.
1: Yeah.
0: The ironic part. We see that.
1: Yeah.
0: We feel that. Now other people are feeling it.
1: Because
0: some of that stuff other people feeling, we have already felt.
1: Yeah, man.
0: You know what I'm saying? Mm-hmm. That stuff of hunting you down and, you know, and getting in your business unnecessarily because you don't like me being happy and all the other kind of stuff. Mm-hmm. So we're going to set that aside for a minute because we're going to deal with that.
1: Yeah.
0: I got something for that.
3: Yeah.
0: You know, but the piece for me is, with that in mind, can't ignore it, the internal stuff.
1: Yeah.
0: You know, how do we deal with the internal stuff? Because it's real complicated, right? Because, you know, you're talking about justifying certain behaviors because of the punishment level that we have experienced that has been unfair with systems have often, because this is not new. I've seen this when I was a kid, where we're so criticized that we will catch ourselves trying to justify certain behavior that are not healthy, and then the worst case is when we call it culture.
1: As Carl was talking, I was thinking, and you were talking to basically what end or how long are we going to continue to do this? I'm thinking if we don't get a hold of it, it's going to in 10 years it'll look like culture.
3: People ask all the time, Sean, you know, Carl, what's it like being in the middle? I wanted to be in the middle school.
0: Right.
3: You know, just from my experience and everything that I've seen in our community, I felt my place was starting younger because some of the kids that I may end up working with may be the kids that's in Sam's group.
1: Facts.
3: 4 or 5 years from now.
1: Facts. Yeah.
3: And I'm trying to redirect that. I'm trying to put an intervention in place where I can get them to see ahead.
1: Think ahead.
3: So that they don't end up in a system and sitting in a group that with men like Sam does.
1: Yeah.
3: So I'm on one side of it. Sam's dealing with it when they're grown.
0: Right.
3: Yeah. And I'm trying to prevent that from happening. And I don't want them to get to Sam.
0: No, and I'm okay with that. Yeah. See, that's the other thing, right?
1: Yeah.
0: I'm okay with being put out of a job. You know, it's like
1: that would be beautiful.
0: Yeah,
1: right?
0: I know under the circumstances. I ain't gonna be put out of job because, again, I'm old, so I ain't got that long no way. So I ain't worried about that. Okay? And so, but.

0: movement.
1: Well, right? If you don't get it, mm-hmm. how right. you going to get it?
0: Right.
1: And so the thing is, again, as a community being under a microscope and their kids being under a microscope, at times have put us in the positions to try to, you know, take some of that stank off of whatever it is that we're talking about, right? And try to make it kind of okay. You know, that's how we do it. You know, man, you know, that kind of stuff. But that's fine if that's what you want to do. But pay attention to what's around you. How is that being responded to? And is that really going to get you where you want to be?
0: Right.
1: But also, when you don't know where you want to be, you can't answer that question. Yeah.
2: Hence working with them in middle school and trying to get them to see or have a vision
0: for
2: what where they want to be.
0: Yeah.
1: Right.
2: Most of our young people don't even have a correlation to that.
0: Yeah.
2: They're in survival mode. They're in resilience mode. They're trying to navigate their circumstances. They're not even thinking about 4 or 5 years down the line when they're 18, 19, 20 years old.
0: Yeah.
2: And that's happening at age 10, 11, and 12, right. Where our kids are developing this level of apathy about their futures.
1: And the other side to this, because, you know, I don't want to be caught up like we often do. Those are the bad kids. No, all our kids are suffering.
2: Yep. Yep.
1: Okay? All our kids are suffering.
2: Mm-hmm. Yes.
0: Yeah, I haven't met a kid in the last few years, especially in middle school, that isn't in survival mode. They're on flight. They're in fight and flight. Yep. 90% of the time.
1: And the ones who are not on that type of survival mode are depressed.
0: Yeah.
1: Many of them are depressed. Then there's ones who are doing well.
0: Yep, absolutely.
1: Okay, mm-hmm. but we don't support them correctly.
2: Yeah.
0: Well, we figure, you know, they got it.
1: but again, they need support too.
0: They absolutely need support.
1: Those are the kids, when you started seeing the numbers increase on suicide, it was those kids more so than the kid in the hood.
0: Mm-hmm.
1: You know, the kid in the hood is more likely to end up shorten his life through, you know, indirect suicide.
0: Yeah.
1: You know, clowning with somebody who's a clown like him.
0: Mm-hmm, mm-hmm.
1: Okay?
0: Mm-hmm, mm-hmm.
1: Because then I didn't do it. You know?
0: Yeah.
1: That's all, you know, back in the day when they're talking about suicide by cop. You know, that's just a different way because back then, even if you didn't go to church, you knew you don't commit suicide.
0: Right.
1: Because that back then, black folks don't commit suicide, so you didn't even have that option.
0: Mm.
2: I don't even think we were focused on death like that, though.
0: No, we don't even still, to this day, don't talk about that.
2: I didn't grow up as a child focused on death.
1: Right.
2: I didn't even think about death.
1: Yeah.
0: Yeah.
2: You know, and it was wild because I didn't even go to a funeral when I was a little kid or when I was until high school.
1: Yeah, but see, let me break that down. You're from down south, right? From down south. They do that down south where they won't let little kids come.
2: Yeah.
0: That's right.
1: Cause, and then the thing about it, I tell that story about a little girl, you know, whose daddy dies suddenly. She's 5 years old, right? And he dies. She goes to school, her daddy dead. She come home, her daddy dead. Right.
0: Mm-hmm.
1: But the adults are in such anguish, you know, the child is in silence and trying to do all that. And the thing is, but she's five, so she don't even get to go to the funeral.
2: And I think a lot of it has to do with the information. I mean, I grew up during the Atlanta child murders, but we weren't thinking about death.
1: Right.
2: Even though we knew certain things was happening in the world, we didn't have a correlation to it.
0: Mm-hmm,
2: the bigger picture of it.
1: Right.
0: Mm-hmm.
2: I didn't start even putting a picture to what death was until the crack era. And the violence came.
0: Wow.
2: And people started dying in the street.
0: Yeah.
2: And then now you couldn't go out to the park no more because you was worried about getting shot.
1: Right.
2: You was worried about being in the wrong place at the wrong time.
0: Mm-hmm.
2: And then you starting to see some of your peers leave.
0: Mm-hmm.
1: Right.
2: You know, and now you're thinking, where am I on this trajectory? Yeah. Am I in the right place?
0: Yeah.
2: You know, and then you start thinking, this is going back to depression. You start ingesting things that you don't truly understand at that age.
0: Mm-hmm.
2: I didn't recognize that I was anxious then. I just knew I wanted to leave, but I couldn't speak about why.
1: Right.
2: And I didn't talk about why.
1: Right.
2: But now, I only had limited information.
0: Right.

0: But now, these kids,
1: listen, it's in your hands.
0: Access
1: it's
0: to
1: in your
0: everything
1: right now.
0: Right now.
1: Mm-hmm.
0: So they're seeing.
1: Yeah.
0: They posting about death.
1: Yeah.
0: They talking about
1: well
0: death.
1: In the music.
0: It's in the music. Yeah. It's on the videos. It's in the group chats.
1: Yeah.
0: It's in they're having this conversation daily where it's not. It's almost like a video game to them. Somebody get talk off. One of my kids mentioned about when I asked them about community violence and, you know, you having to wear a mask just to walk down the street.
1: Mm.
0: And he was like, because I got all these ops. I'm like, you 12. How many ops you
1: How
0: got?
1: How many ops you got?
0: Right?
1: Jeez.
0: And I'm like, so when does it stop?
1: Yeah.
0: So I'm like, okay, so are you going to be 20? Can you see yourself being 20, 25, 30, having ops?
1: Right.
0: When does it end for you?
1: Yeah,
0: and he's serious. He's having this conversation with me about it, and I'm like, when they taking off the board, I'm like, what does that mean? When they taking off the board?
1: Wow,
0: and this is coming from a 12, like a board game. You know, is they think it's Fortnite, Call of Duty, or something? I'm like, who taking off the board?
1: And
0: ops.
1: And how many times are we gonna go back and forth taking people off
0: many,
1: the board?
0: How many people got to be taken off
1: the
0: board?
1: Yeah, my goodness.
0: And these are the questions, and you gotta respect this because it's real,
2: right?
1: Yeah.
0: And you can't minimize these conversations.
1: Yeah.
2: No.
1: Yeah.
0: You can't marginalize it. You can't do any of those things. You gotta be right there with them,
1: and
0: because they're sharing their truth with you.
2: And you can't overreact.
0: And you can't overreact.
1: Yes. listen, adults. That right there is a nugget. Do not overreact.
2: Yeah.
1: In that moment, you know you can't handle it. I need a minute.
2: Yeah.
1: Excuse yourself. Go get yourself together, but do not overreact.
2: Because they won't tell you nothing again.
1: No, they will not.
0: That is why I love being with my people like this and being with my kids, because we had these real conversations, and I've developed the rapport and the relationships and the trust with them where they can talk to me about stuff like this, and they know.
1: Yeah.
0: I'm going to keep it 100 with them. I'm going to try and talk to them about another way.
1: Yeah.
0: But I'm going to listen.
1: Yeah.
0: And I'm not going to judge them by it.
1: Yeah, that part.
2: And, you know, so.
0: Very few of our kids have those kind of relationships with people where they can be their true selves.
2: Right.
0: And communicate authentically to you about what's happening in their lives.
2: Right. That reminds me, we had a guy, one of our young men, because when I started my group, most of my guys were probably in their late 20s up to maybe 40 or so. Now it's the reverse. It's like from 18 to now it's 18 to 30.
1: Wow.
2: You know, and I had to make an adjustment,
1: you know,
2: and recognize I had to make an adjustment. That's the other thing when we're talking about old people. We got to recognize when we need to make adjustments. Okay. You know, because that stuff we've been talking, That's why you're getting this response from young people, not just in community, but in politics. It's like, y'all keep talking, well, you got to honor the system. What, this broken one? And so it brings me, and I forgot what I was going to say because I was going to get deep, but that's okay. I'll get back to it. But the question I wanted to get to just before we go on break, because we're going, this question going to take.
1: Time for a break already?
2: Almost. But the thing is I know this question is going to be an interesting one from the standpoint.
1: All right.
2: We've been talking about this issue for years. every year, this before the summer, you know, it's going to be hot out there, man. You know, and it's like we got this warning, and then sometimes we got the warning from. I'm going to be nice because I like.
0: I started having this conversation with my young people.
2: Right.
0: In May.
2: Right. And
0: before the summer started, trying to put it in their print. Y'all, is the streets is going to be hot. What are you going to be doing? What's your plan to be safe this summer? Because every day, every week, we're hearing about something happening in the community.
1: Yeah.
0: Somebody got shot. There's been a fight. There's something that's happening in the community. Yeah. And our kids, they don't shy from that. They run towards the
1: drama. Yeah, it's exciting.
0: They got their phones out. They're ready to post it. You know, they fear level is.
2: Yeah, but see, the thing is, if this, I know y'all can't see it, but if this is normal, right, and you are steadily at this level, emotionally below normal, say several steps below normal,
0: yes,
2: you need extra stuff to feel alive. That's where the excitement come in.
0: Yeah.
2: Right? Because now, for some of them, emotionally, they're like walking dead.
1: Yeah.
2: And so you got to have that over-the-top excitement. That's why you see that over-the-top kind of sexual relationships and stuff.
1: Yeah.
2: Okay?
0: Yeah.
2: You know, anything normal, you know, because I don't even recognize normal. Oh, normal is boring.
0: Yeah. They don't even communicate it with you at any level of emotion.
2: Right.
0: They just say somebody got shot.
2: Right.
1: Yeah.
0: They're like dead to the emotionality of what that would normally
1: desensitized.
2: Yeah.
0: They're desensitized.
2: Yeah. And so to finish the question, we've been talking about this for years.
1: Yeah.
2: You know, and you know, because it's like a routine, you know. In my group, when it gets to summer, I do the same thing, you know. And I don't think that's right.
1: Yeah.
2: That shouldn't have to be every year.
1: Mm-hmm.
2: Right? And so, and then every year we get a situation where it get hot and warm, hot and stuff. But then when the violence ends up in the wrong part of town,
1: mm-hmm.
2: or it involves different people
1: mm-hmm. that don't look like me,
2: right?
1: Mm-hmm.
2: Now all of a sudden we want to get excited.
1: Yeah,
2: it happens all the time.
1: And something needs to happen.
2: Yeah, something needs. Mm-hmm. But we knew it before because we've been warning.
1: Right.
2: Okay. But again, you know, we go through this routine. I think people have got used to the routine.
1: Yeah.
2: And especially the politicians. Okay.
1: Oh, yeah.
2: Yeah, you know, and then let's see who's going to come for the money.
1: Mm-hmm.
2: And then we'll go from there.
1: Mm-hmm.
2: And, you know, and it's like, well, you know, I care, you know.
0: But no problems getting solved.
2: Right. But I don't live over there.
1: Because if I live over there because I'm a politician, in that particular area, I live on the edges of over there.
2: Right.
1: So it doesn't feel like I live over there.
2: Yeah.
1: Right.
2: But again, your policies affect all of us.
1: All of us.
2: Right.
1: And your blind eye affects all of us.
2: But the other piece we run into is that, you know, that kumbaya stuff. See? Mm-hmm. You know, and it's on both sides.
1: Yeah.
2: Now, I don't want to sound like no politician because I'm about right now. But both sides, right? That kumbaya, we got to, you know, I understand that we got to, you know, put our arms around our babies.
1: Mm-hmm.
2: But we also have to help them get to a point where they can see what's best for them.
1: And make
2: healthy decisions. Yeah. But think about that, because we're going to take a break. And what's missing?
1: Yeah.
2: That's what I want to know. That's and then we'll break. Then we'll describe the series we're going to do around this topic.
1: Right on.
2: At least we hope we're going to do.
1: Right on.
2: You know. And so why don't we take that break?
1: All right. What are we listening to on the break?
2: Well, you know, it's been raining all day.
1: All day.
2: And so we're going to have Can't Stand the Rain, but the jazz version for all of you who are listening. Because at one time I put the jazz version of a song. That wasn't the correct song. So this is the jazz version, my people.
1: Enjoy the tunes, Minneapolis. We'll be back after the break.

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3: Welcome back to Voices. I'm Jatan White in the studio with none other than the Sam Simmons on this fine rainy Sunday, or Friday. Friday in Minneapolis. It's our last.
4: She forgot what day it was.
3: Yeah, I did. I always do that too. This is the last Friday of the month. We're talking about community violence. We're going to start a new, kick off a new series today. We're having that conversation with Dr. Carl Young, one of our favorite therapists in the cities, and friend of the show, good friend of Sam's. We ended the last.
5: Oh, whoa, whoa.
2: We don't know if we got to the good friend yet, okay?
3: Oh, gosh. Okay. Before we ended the last half hour, Sam posed a great question. We've been talking about community violence for years, in particular around our young people, right?
2: Mm-hmm.
3: And so, what are we missing? Now, behind the scenes, as you were listening to Can You Stand the Rain, and that jazz version was amazing. Thank you for that, Sam. We talked about what are we missing in the studio. And Carl, I want you to jump in with me because there were some things, we're about the same age, and there were some things that we had coming into the 80s, early 90s, as we were both getting ready to graduate from high school that were positive and had us thinking differently. And I want to venture to say some of those things are missing. And I also want to talk about, and Sam, this is where I'm going to need your help, the adult pieces, right? There were some adults during that era for us who were healthy enough. How do I want to say this? They were sober enough, right? And I don't mean sober necessarily. Everybody was addicted, but sober and healthy enough to be able to help steer us into that right direction. To not see something like I said, KRS-One did it for me, but
4: it's
3: not
4: a model of way to be.
3: The model of way to be. We had some adults.
4: We were able to see some healthy people. There were some healthy people in our community. People who were working, people who were achieving.
3: Yeah.
4: Educated people.
3: Yeah.
4: Like I said, we weren't flooded with a lot of outside things.
3: Yeah.
4: What we, especially in our community, I saw in my community, especially growing up, I saw hardworking. Yeah. People of color every day.
3: Yeah. I grew up in a middle class neighborhood where in that neighborhood, however many city blocks make up a neighborhood, but in that neighborhood for me, 60% of those families looked like me and they were homeowners. And my mother and grandmother, they all knew all these people, so that whenever I went between those blocks, somebody knew who I was.
4: Yeah.
3: Somebody was able to redirect me in a way that was not negative, but indeed positive, right? And by the time, if I cut up on two blocks over, by the time I got two blocks back to where I belong, they already knew I was cutting up over there, right? And then there was some redirection there for me, right? So let's talk about that a little bit. And Sam, could you jump in on the adult
4: And that
3: pieces?
4: Goes to those foundational things.
3: Mm-hmm.
4: That's what's missing,
3: mm-hmm.
4: especially with our younger generation. They're not being provided some of the first bricks in the wall of development that they should be getting.
3: Yeah.
4: Sam was talking about the conversation he has with the brothers
3: mm-hmm.
4: when he poses what respect looks like to them.
3: Oh, gosh.
4: Right? Mm. We have a different understanding.
3: We came up during
4: a totally different era.
3: Mm-hmm, mm-hmm.
4: But now we're in an era where our young people do not have a hierarchy that they respond to the right way.
3: Yeah.
4: They think they're at the top of the pyramid.
3: Mm-hmm, mm-hmm.
4: And I'm trying to, what I communicate with a lot of my young people is, you got to understand, you are never going to be at the top of the pyramid. You are a child.
3: Yeah.
4: You are never going to be higher than mama.
3: Yeah.
4: Why are you fighting her?
3: Yeah.
4: Why are you raising fists up against her?
3: Mm-hmm.
4: Why are you talking sideways to her?
3: Mm-hmm. Mm-hmm.
4: You know, trying to get them to understand that, you know. And those are the things that we were taught.
3: Yeah.
4: We never did that.
3: Yeah. I wish I would raise my hand to my mom.
4: Man, The moment I even closed, the moment I got in my feelings one day when I was feeling myself when I was 16 years old and I didn't get something I wanted, and I didn't even know my grandmother was behind me at the time, but I closed my bedroom door in her face.
3: Uh-oh.
4: And I didn't know I did it. I was in my feelings because I had something I wanted to do and she wasn't going to let me do it. And I didn't have a plan B. And so I'm sitting there on the edge of my waterbed, Jatana, and I'm soft because I'm trying to figure
3: out. Yeah,
4: I'm trying to figure out how I'm going to get to what I'm trying to get to without the car.
3: Mm-hmm.
4: Right? Because I'm on a timetable. Yeah. And the next thing you know, wham!
3: That door came in.
4: And a broomstick handle came through the door like a sword.
3: That sounds about right.
4: And she didn't say nothing. She just left it there. And I'm looking at my door like,
3: what's this mean?
4: Yeah. Why she ruined my door? And that hole stayed in the door. She didn't even fix it. I had to put posters up on both sides of it to cover it up. She didn't fix the door till I left for college.
3: Mm-hmm.
4: But right there, I knew I was probably, I was out of pocket. Yeah. I must have did something that was out of pocket. Yeah. She didn't have to say nothing.
3: Yeah.
4: The message got sent.
3: It was very clear.
4: It was very, very, very clear that I did something that was disrespectful.
3: Mm-hmm.
4: She didn't say nothing to me about it. She didn't have to.
3: Yeah.
4: I got it. Yeah. Did I ever close the door on my mama again after that? No, the door stayed open.
3: Yeah.
4: Right? The message got sent.
3: Yeah.
4: These kids don't have that kind of relationship with people in their lives like this no more where they understand it.
3: Yeah. Yeah.
4: And that's leading to a lot of other things, because if you don't have that in the home, how are you going to have that out in the community?
3: Yeah. You're not.
4: How are you going to have that with the people you associating with in your social? How are you going to have it in our educational environments with strangers?
3: Yeah. Yeah. And that's what I'm saying, that you have to have healthy enough adults, right?
4: It's crucial.
3: And right now, I'm not saying this about all adults. Right now, our kids do not have healthy enough adults. And those adults don't have enough of healthy enough mentors, whether they be their moms, their dads, their grandmas, or some auntie or big mama in them. Those people aren't either here anymore for whatever reasons, or those people are caught up doing things that are not healthy either. So we're passing down these unhealthy hand-me-down belief systems that would have us to believe that acting out in the ways we see our kids today is our culture is the way to be.
4: And most importantly, it goes back to what Sam was mentioning. This goes back where we can blame it on systems.
3: Yeah.
4: But there's the accountability.
3: Accountability, baby. Listen.
4: A lot of these families, and there are some of these, they don't want to be accountable for their outcomes in their home like that.
3: Yeah.
4: You know, and you could provide all the social supports around them that's imaginable. But that don't mean it's going to lead to a change in these dynamics.
3: So, Sam, what you think is missing?
5: Well, the thing is I don't really care to reminisce. We need to figure out what the new environment is.
3: Yeah.
5: Because often, and I'm not saying that that's what you're doing here, but often when I have this conversation out in the world, I get all this reminiscing about the good old days.
3: Yeah, and that wasn't all that good either.
5: No, my good old days wasn't like that, but you got to understand, those were communities y'all came from.
3: That's correct.
5: Okay?
3: That's correct.
5: And those communities, depending on where they were kind of contained.
3: They were.
5: Okay?
4: Mm-hmm. Oh, very much so.
5: Yes, you see what I'm saying?
3: Mm-hmm.
5: And so the environment opened up.
3: Yes, it did, and it opened up quickly.
5: Right.
3: Yes.
5: And so all I'm saying is, I'm backtracking a little bit, but again, whatever it is you believe the good old days offered you, because my good old days wasn't quite that way.
3: One other thing, let me finish,
5: is when we talk about parents, there's a lot of good parents out there, a lot of struggling parents out there who need support from their community.
3: Yes.
5: Because I often get the thing where a mom will call and ask for services, you know, or say, what service do you have that I can get to help with my child?
3: Yeah.
5: Mm-hmm. I mean, it ain't that there's not parents out there seeking the help.
3: Yeah.
5: Okay. So the thing is, you know, we get all in our feelings and that kind of stuff. But the other piece is the missing piece for me, or what's missing, is the real conversation about the historical trauma of what got us to this environment.
3: In the first the Genesis. Place.
5: Yeah, right. Yeah, the because Genesis. If we, because the thing is the last 30 years, probably 40 years, was a real devastating for us. I can outline the devastation, you know, those different times and that. But when that crack came in, and see, the thing is we were talking before we started the show, young people feeling like they grown when they five.
4: Yeah.
5: But you had to understand the environment in some of the larger cities during that late 80s. The young people were running them neighborhoods.
4: Yeah.
5: You know who, we know what age they are now?
3: They my age.
5: Yeah.
3: Yeah, that's right.
5: Okay, so if you ain't talking about the emotional trauma that folks went through during that era through the family, even if you wasn't connected to that directly, you were definitely connected to it indirectly because of a family member or whatever,
3: a neighbor,
5: mm-hmm. or you had to set limits or mm-hmm. whatever, or you had to move,
3: mm-hmm.
5: you know, and that kind of stuff. And then you got that whole thing where, you know, the families during that era, to say the more well-to-do families,
3: mm-hmm.
5: and then you got your cousins and them, and they want to send Pookie to you, and you don't know how to deal with Pookie.
3: Yeah.
5: Because what Pookie's doing ain't in your wavelength, because your kids ain't doing that.
3: Yeah.
5: You're trying to support.
3: Yeah.
5: Right? And then if you start thinking about your own family, now you are something else. Right? You know, and so after a while, especially when you are trying to work through stuff and you're working with the client and you got the issues, especially as a professional, then you got a system that won't let you do your job because they ain't controlling it.
3: Mm.
4: Yeah.
5: Okay? Because think about how long. I'm lucky. I don't know. I you know, in terms of my group, and you lucky turn your. I'm one of the few groups that work with black men.
3: Yeah.
5: Only.
3: Yeah.
5: Because it's always this thing, you know, the fear is always when too many of us are together and talking sense.
3: Mm. Wasn't we talking about that? Yeah.
5: Too many of us getting together and talking sense.
3: Mm-hmm.
5: You know, we get there's sabotage on both ends.
3: Yes.
5: Okay,
3: yeah.
5: So the thing is you know what's missing? Yeah, those connections,
3: mm-hmm.
5: those adults that were there, right? But you also got to understand, you still was part of that generation that had the older adult.
3: We did, yeah, we
5: right,
3: did.
4: Yeah,
5: because the generations have shrunk,
4: yeah.
5: over the last 30 years.
3: Yeah.
5: So there's very few. There might be some big mamas by name, but basically they're only aunties.
3: Yeah.
4: Yeah.
3: Yeah.
5: Okay.
3: Yeah. Somebody was surprised the other day that I'm not a grandma.
4: Younger.
5: Yeah.
3: Yeah.
5: Absolutely. Yeah. And so that stuff gets diluted.
3: Mm-hmm.
5: So when we're talking about, we got to have a foundation built in modern day.
3: Yeah.
5: See, we want to go back to foundations that were built in a different day.
3: Yeah.
5: And some of these things are same or similar. But some of this stuff infested so long, it's going to take some radical community efforts.
3: Yeah, some new ways of being.
4: And that leads to one of the things, you know, I was sharing with Sam. It was like my new book was called Redesigned, The Social Contract for Black Mental Health, is where we tackle those very same issues, Sam, where we talk about we need to read the room based on our current reality.
5: Right.
4: Not what our reality was 40 years ago, because we can't go back to that.
5: No.
4: We have to move forward based on what's happening today and acknowledge that these systems do not work for us. They weren't designed to work for us. They are not going to work for us. They're going to prohibit us from working together.
5: But
4: we have to redesign and create our own.
5: Right. But that's true. But it was, a lot of these systems wasn't designed for the best interest of nobody.
4: And there you go. You said you was going to get deep.
5: I mean, yeah. The thing is a lot of these systems is to, you know, this kind of manage suffering, help folks learn how to relieve suffering, you know, and that's why people always believe that people are not doing better because they don't want to lose their job. No, they don't know how to do better. And the other thing is that we really need to do is we really need to work with folks working with our people. you know, and we, and, you know, we ain't got enough black therapists, and we ain't gonna never have them anytime soon.
3: You preaching.
5: You know, so, you know, we gotta start learning how to get help from different places, and not reject that, right? Because the thing is if we're not having a real good conversation to help people move forward, I don't care who it is.
3: That's right.
4: Yeah.
5: You know, we had a graduation. One of the guys graduated, young guy. This is the thing I was going to talk about earlier. Young guy graduated. And I always give them, I said, you get the floor at the end of the group and you tell us, did you waste my time? No, I really, I you know,
3: I like
5: meant you, did you waste my time or did you waste your time?
3: Mm.
5: And young man was one of the, there's others who've done a really good job, but the young man said, look, Mr. Simmons, I got to be honest. I didn't want to be here. I said, I know that. I looked at him and said, I don't want to be here sometime either. So that's okay. I know that. That don't hurt my feelings. You know? So, yeah, man, please. I get paid. Don't want to be there. You know? So, but he said, once I got in here, he said, I learned a lot.
3: Mm.
5: He said, I learned a lot more than I expected because you don't run group. I said, yeah, I don't want to run groups the same way other people because they send you to me to be punished. Okay? Mm-hmm. You know how to be punished.
3: So why come here and get some
5: money? Yeah, why am I going to do something? Because that ain't going to do you no good in the long run.
3: That's right.
5: You know, it'll do you some good in the short run, but you'll be back.
3: Yeah.
5: I don't want you to come back under these circumstances.
3: Yeah.
5: And he was so, in the look on his face, he was like, you know, and, you know, he was like, you know, it's almost said, this is the best thing that happened to me. Now, think about that. There's almost a trauma in that because the best thing that he said happened to him came through him going through a system that don't mean him no good.
3: Right. And then pointing, saying, this was your last chance.
5: Right.
3: Yeah.
5: And so that's probably the only reason I still do this.
3: Yeah.
5: Okay. But that those kind of days make my day. But again, we have to get these hard truths of how this trauma in our community have festered us, including the people who are doing the work.
3: That part.
5: And that's where we're coming up short, because we got a lot of people out here doing the work, and I'm not talking about, and there are multiple colors of them, okay? Mm-hmm. So all you want to just get all into one side, who are doing our clients more harm than good.
3: Yeah.
5: And the other piece, and there's almost time, so you shouldn't ask me. The other piece is, we got to have some brave folks. That, you know, the system ain't going away. We have to use it. We need some brave folks who be able to stand up to the user suspects.
3: Uh-oh.
4: And challenge.
3: I'm gonna throw my shoe now. Here we go.
4: Yeah.
3: Yeah, no, seriously. Otherwise, we're going to be talking about this for another 10, 15 years.
5: I mean, because the thing is we got some folks who have been involved with this stuff forever.
4: Yeah. Where are the receipts?
5: Right.
4: Where the outcomes?
3: Where the outcomes? Bump your receipts. Where the outcomes?
4: Where the outcomes? For what you're doing.
5: And
4: in our community.
5: Right. One last thing is, there's some serious decisions we got to make in terms of accountability in our community with love. See, that's the difference.
3: Mm-hmm.
5: Accountability with love goes a long way.
3: Yes. Mm-hmm.
5: Right? Or at least with compassion.
4: Mm-hmm. Yeah.
3: Mm-hmm.
5: You know, because then I can, because again, It's I did it all by accident, but I found out once I keep it clear with the guys and I have to kick them out, I understand, Mr. Simmons.
3: Yeah.
5: You was real fair with me.
3: They
5: end up recognizing that.
3: For themselves.
4: You're not leaning into it from the lens of punishment.
5: No, because the thing, as bad as this sound, I tell them right now, I don't care. I care about what happened to you, but I don't care that deep. I don't care, never care more than you.
3: Okay.
5: To get better, I'll give you the stuff.
3: Yeah,
5: but we are running out of time. We ain't got, we done got but 1 minute.
3: Carl, wow. tell the people about your books and where can they get them.
4: Oh man, if you want to learn more about this specific issue, It Takes a Nation of Millions to Fight the Power, Volumes 1 and 2 is out now on all publishing platforms. Look that up. Redesigned for those who are focused on wanting to learn what black mental health can look like in this new century. That's available on all platforms. Check it out. And if you're interested in healing and transgenerational trauma and trying to uncover things within your own life, check out A Son's Reckoning with Family, also available on all publishing platforms.
3: All right. You got an email, a website?
4: Sure. You can reach out to me, Dr. Carl Jung, PhD at gmail.com. I'll answer all questions.
3: All questions. Well, don't be weird when you send him your questions. But yes, he'll answer all questions.
4: This was fun. That's why this needs to be a series, Sam. We could go down this rabbit hole for months.
5: Oh, we're going to. We're absolutely going to. We're going to, continue.
3: All right. Anything else you want to share, Carl? I'll go ahead
4: and
3: wrap up.
4: This was such a joy, and I want to say thank you to Sam for allowing me to have an opportunity to sit in with his men's group. Man, I had such a good time.
3: Yeah, I've never been invited to the men's group, but I'm not a man.
4: Did you get a Monte Cristo at least, though?
3: No, I didn't get nothing. I can't even get in there to just listen.
5: Hey, go.
3: Anyway, that's the
4: show. Thank you, Sam.
3: Let me end with a quote from Martin Luther King. Returning violence for violence multiplies violence, adding deeper darkness to a night already devoid of stars. Martin Luther King. Sam.
5: You never heal from what hurts you. You'll bleed on people who didn't cut you. And remember, the community is as strong as the information is given. We will continue this series, and we will let you know. So have a good weekend. It's supposed to be a beautiful weekend. We'll be back next week.

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